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5: 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And today for your Monday, we are headed for a top of 20 degrees, expecting a shower or two. Possible showers continuing into Tuesday and 18. A top of 20 degrees for your Wednesday. 13 is the top on Thursday. Down up to 17 on Friday. 18 degrees on Saturday. And on Sunday, we are heading for a top of 17 degrees. It is 7 minutes after 10 o'clock. Our next interview, we've got Amelia Pearson coming up very shortly. I think we'll just head to a song and we'll have that interview very shortly. You're on 94.7 The Pulse. Let's hear a bit of Peking Duck with Take Me Over.

0: Cool. You've been listening to the new lick for Darby's travel adventures, where we're going to hear postings from his journey through Canada coming up in June.
1: Canada and also Hawaii as well. Can't forget Hawaii.
0: Dropping in Hawaii. How long are you there for?
1: Well, I leave on the, 8th of June, and I come back in early July, so I'll be away for a good month.
0: Right, so we're going to have a little stand-in for Darby during that time, but I'm hoping to get some audio files sent in from, he's got a lovely little picture that we'll put up online for you that's attached to our sort of slot there, that's got Darby hanging his head out the side of an aeroplane and just waving to his listeners.
1: From Air Canada, from Canada to the South Pole. We'll all soon be going to Canada. I have been to the South Pole. One of my friends made a funny little intro theme. But anyway, welcome back, everyone, to the Monday front page at 12 minutes after 10 on The Voice of Geelong and the Surf Coast. It's 94.7 The Pulse.
0: I just wanted to ask you whether you've locked in your tickets, because the price of everything seems to be going up at the moment, and I'm wondering how airlines can be afforded, airline travel can be afforded.
1: Yes, so all of my flights, all of my tours, everything was booked in about a year ago. So, wow. So that was booked in well in advance. But I would imagine airfares are through the roof at the moment.
0: Well, I haven't looked closely at it, but I can't help but think that jet fuel is going to be at a premium, and that ticket prices are going to be going up. And just looking ahead to our chat with Amelia, I'm thinking about the price of electricity, the price of gas, those sorts of essentials, I suppose, in the household, that the prices keep going up, and yet we keep getting told that there's renewables out there. We've now got more load coming in from all of these solar panels that are collecting all of this power, wind turbines we talked about on last week's program. And remember, we had that guest in talking about the impact of wind turbines on his household and his farm. We've got all of these contributions being made to energy inputs, but the energy output has to come into your own home, and the price keeps going up. So today I'm going to be having a chat with Amelia Pearson from Monash University, who's our regular guest, talking about sustainability issues. And I want to ask her why it is, with all these renewables that we've got, why it is the prices still keep going up. Welcome, Amelia, to our program again.
2: Good morning. Thanks for having me.
0: It's always a pleasure, and good to hear your voice. And you've heard that little intro, and I'm sure you understand the questions on my mind about the costs of living that's pinching everybody. Why is it that with all these renewables, we've still got prices going up?
2: It's a really good question. And I think, you know, we've been feeling this kind of squeeze in households in Victoria and across the country for 12 to 18 months, maybe for some families even longer than that. And we know that energy bills in particular are currently ranked as one of the top three most stressful household expenses. So people are getting worried when those bills come in the mail or via email. And it does beg the question, with so many renewables now in the mix, surely power should be cheaper. So in 2023-24, around 35% of our electricity was generated by renewables, so things like hydro, wind and solar, and then the remaining 65% was from those traditional energy sources like coal, oil and gas. Here in Victoria, the mix was a little bit different.

0: So around 56% came from coal, around 3% from other fossil fuels, and then just over 40% of that came from renewables. So mostly from wind was about 20% and from solar as well. And that's an increase as well on the previous year. So we have seen that kind of mix of renewables absolutely going up. And you'd think that the move kind of sounds logical, like more clean energy equals cheaper power, but that's not quite the case.
1: We've had hydroelectricity around for quite some time, and I've always elected with my bill paying to say, yes, I want all of my bill to be directed to the hydro supply rather than to the fossil fuel supply. Do you know about that, and do you know if that makes any difference? Does it actually reach its destination?
0: That's a really good question, and I'm actually not sure. I know not all energy providers actually offer that option, so that would be something that
1: Take that as a question without notice, and I'll find out the answer to that in the future, but I'll tell you about another question that's going on in my household at the moment. Should we be getting rid of the gas completely and going to electric system, convection, new
0: form? Induction.
1: Induction heating of the pots and pans.
0: Yeah, so electrifying our households is absolutely kind of popping off. It's becoming increasingly popular, particularly because gas is one of the primary reasons why our bills are going up. We've got this kind of quite tight connection between gas and electricity prices, which we can go into a little bit more detail about in a minute. But when we're talking about electrification, we're talking about, like you say, swapping gas stoves for induction heaters, gas heaters for split systems. And gas, I guess, like I was saying, it's pretty expensive. We actually only use about 4% of gas in our energy mix in Australia, even though the capacity is much bigger than that. It's about 17%. But when we do have to use it, it's super expensive, and it actually sets the price for the rest of the energy that's being used in the system.
1: Oh, sorry. So you're talking about gas as a generating tool there for generating electricity?
0: Yeah, exactly.
1: So it represents about 4% of the mix of generating electricity. So even though we're going over to electric appliances, we still might be using gas, but at the production end.
0: That's exactly right, particularly in the depths of winter when we're all really cold and our energy use across the state or across the country is much higher, and the same is kind of in summer. We can kind of think about gas like a backup generator. So most of the time it's just chilling out while we use much cheaper sources of energy, things like solar and wind. But when we get those spikes in demand for energy, because maybe there's no water in the dams for the hydro to run, or the wind drops out, or the coal unit trips, then we need to tap into gas. And our electricity system works a little bit like an auction. So basically the most expensive generator needed at a given moment, so if it's solar, might be really cheap, but if it is gas, that sets the price for everybody else.
1: So this is all in the background. There's all of these different sources. I suppose another question without notice is the thought that there's discussion at the moment, of course, with the budget coming out, about whether gas that's sold off-site should be taxed, and there will be questions about whether that's going to increase the price of gas that's available to us or not. So there's lots of background sort of like things to discuss there. What actually makes our bills more affordable? This was the starting point for our questions today. How do we make our bills more affordable? It's the bills that are hitting the hip pocket nerves of Australians, and in our broadcast area, I'm sure we're feeling the pinch the same way. So what can we do about it? What actually makes our bills more affordable in the long term?
0: At the end of the day, the more renewables and storage options that we can have in the system, the less we need to rely on more expensive sources of energy like gas and like coal. So if we can build more solar and wind, and certainly our solar uptake has been absolutely phenomenal over the past couple of decades, and we've got a number of new wind projects happening as well, hopefully that will help to bring kind of some stability and particularly to our bills. We've also seen a massive rise in battery uptake as well, particularly at a residential level. So making sure that we can kind of trap that renewable energy and then use it rather than having to use those expensive sources again. And there are a couple of other really simple things that we can do, just like shopping around for a better energy deal as well, that can make a difference. Like right now, it might save you, say, $300 to $500 a year just by shopping around and making sure you're getting the best bang for buck.
1: Mm. So if you haven't already, I guess the tip there is to preference your renewables, get yourself your solar panels and your batteries, bunker down and try to generate your own electricity rather than rely on the grid. Is that your advice there, Amelia?
0: Yes. And as the classic Compare the Meerkat ad says, get on there and just see whether you're getting the cheapest deal as well.
1: Oh, yeah. I have to admit that what I mentioned before actually makes my bill more expensive. To preference renewables and preference hydro in the scheme that I'm on actually makes my bill more expensive. It's a little bit like, upsizing your airline ticket, Darby, like, going from economy to economy X or something like that, or... Yeah, or making a donation as you travel to renewables, which I think you can do. It ups your ticket price. You're never quite sure whether it reaches the target. You just hope that it does. Anyway, Amelia, thanks very much for coming on our airwaves again this week. Always look forward to listening to your ideas about renewables, about sustainability, and hopefully we got a listening audience that will be paying heed to your advice. So thanks again, Amelia.
0: Thanks for having me.
1: Cheers.
2: Thank you very much, Amelia. It is 22 minutes after 10 and you are tuning in to 94.7 The Pulse. We are heading off to a short sponsorship break. Before we do take a break, though, our text line is up and working. We had a couple of problems this morning, but it's up and running. So if you would like to join in the conversation, you can shoot us a message on that award-winning text line at 0488 877 947, 0488 877 947. And I'm not too sure who our receptionist is today, but we should have our receptionist very soon.
1: There's nobody in there at the moment.
2: There's nobody in there at the moment. But when our receptionist...
1: If you want to volunteer here at The Pulse, we're in need of a receptionist right now.
2: Yes, 5222-5947 during office hours. As we take a short break, we'll be back with some music and our next interview after this.
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0: And a warm welcome back to the Monday front page on the Voice of Geelong and the Surf Coast. It is 94.7 The Pulse. The time is 10:33 and it is currently sitting on a top of 18 degrees here at our central Geelong CBD studios as we welcome Ian back to the microphone. And just before we head to that song, we had a couple of tracks there. Head to the next interview, I should say. We had a couple of tracks there from Tame Impala eventually and also Elephant as well.
1: Oh, thanks for that song selection there, Darby. They're beautiful songs. And we've had a little bit of a focus that I mentioned at the top of the program on authorship and writing. Well, there's a few workshops available at the moment and festivals coming up of writers. And one festival that I want to focus in on at the moment is an opportunity for new playwrights to write plays that will get an opportunity to go on to the stage. And that's done through Theatre 3222 at Drysdale. And those plays are going to be performed in an annual event, which I think it's now in about its 15th year, which is the Winter Solstice Playwrights Festival, where two shows are selected from a range of scripts that are submitted, that are put before a panel of judges. And the two most appropriate and best plays for the festival are selected to go through a process of development with a team of actors to eventually go on stage. And one of the authors who's had a few plays, I have to say, through this process now, but didn't start writing plays until he was well into his 80s, an author by the name of Jack Price, who lives down on the Bellarine Peninsula at Point Lonsdale. So we've got Jack on the line at the moment, and I want to have a chat with him about his upcoming play and his processes for playwriting. So welcome, Jack, to our program.
2: Thank you, Ian. Now, I need to correct you there. You said in his 80s. I'm coming up to my 80s, but I started 10 years ago. When I turned 70.
1: Oh, very good.
2: So I just need a correction.
1: Well, thank you. You're not just trying to sort of like play Peter Pan there, are you, and just keep your age down?
2: I am Peter Pan, yes. Yes, we have at the Theatre 3222 where their Winter Solstice plays, it's quite interesting to have local authors write plays and be able have the opportunity to see them come alive on stage. And my play is, I have written a couple of plays, so a few, haven't I?
1: Mostly your plays are comedic, like they've, you know, and you're a bit of a stand-up joke maker, I hear, as well. Tell us about this current play. Is it in the comedy genre?
2: Yes, it is. It's called The Acquisition. And it's about a dysfunctional farming family who receive a letter that will change their way of life.
1: Is this based on personal experience?
2: No. I have collected over the years different stories from people, and this one is from a good friend of mine. And I've just adapted her stories to the play. And it's very, very funny. Even the writer laughs when the actors are doing their rehearsals.
1: Sometimes the best comedy comes from, I suppose, more serious events, like in the midst of a very serious event, the contrast with the comedic element comes up. You're talking about a fairly serious topic here, the acquisition of property. That sounds all just a bit transactional. Without being a spoiler alert, I suppose, without declaring the punchline right at the start, tell us a little bit about this story of this friend of yours, of her experience. What made it have comic value?
2: It was a story she told of her father, and the it was Lucky Alec. And Lucky Alec, he just had a horse, a racehorse, that didn't do very well. He planted potatoes. and that didn't do very well. He built a boat, which sunk. And this is, and I've used all those stories in the acquisition to just give it a bit of fun. And so each member of the cast has a different personality. So the whole family are all in different personalities. And they're dysfunctional. I can, as for the story of the land being acquired, this is happening, it hasn't happened to my friend. It just fits in with the story. And this has happened over many years of where a highway has to be put through and the land is acquired.
1: Right. So some of our listeners might have experienced this, being forced to sell their land for a road coming through. Without going just into the details of the storyline, I think the premise is there. I think it's a good plot line. You've got some amazing characters. Just tell us a little bit about the process that you go through. You've written the play and you've had to submit it as a completed script. It has a set amount of length. What's the duration of the time of the play?
2: It's about 45 minutes. They allow 45 to 50 minutes. And that allows you to develop the characters within the play. It's other they have 12-minute plays, which the short, sharp plays, which are on at a different season.
1: So that's in the December program with the 12 by 12 festival where it's 12 12-minute plays. But this one, the Winter Solstice, has two one-act plays. Have you written both of the plays or just the one play?
2: No. And I don't know anything about the other play, but I haven't written the other play. No.
1: Well, find out about that next week. I'll get Connor to come in and have a bit of a chat about his side of the program. But with your side of the program, we're guaranteed to have a treat. You've had a couple of other plays that have been successful in this show. Like, can you just give us a brief synopsis of the other plays that you've written in the past and how successful they were?
2: Let's see. This started back many years ago. I wrote a play, Oldie Locks, which is about a man who was he had dementia, an onset dementia, and
1: once again a serious topic that's made comic.
2: Yes, and the story was Oldie Locks was this story of Goldilocks, where he goes back to his house and does the things that Goldilocks does, breaks chairs and eats their food and goes to sleep in their bed, throws all their beds out. And that was fairly successful.
1: It was successful enough for you to write a sequel, I think, wasn't that the case?
2: And the sequel... The sequel has never been performed.
1: Oh.
2: One day, all this will come about that someone will find my scripts and say, oh, we'll try them. I have approached other theatre companies with the scripts, but nothing has come from that.
1: So with this theatre company, what happens to your script? Does it get changed along the way, or is it just accepted on face value and put on stage word for word?
2: It's put on stage word for word. They, if they find that there's some difficulty with the words, then they can ask the writer to change them. But they virtually have to put them on for as I have written it, because it is my play, I suppose. Mm. They need.
1: But you've been along to the rehearsals and seen it being developed into a staged drama. What's that experience been like for you?
2: Oh, that's been... To see your words come alive is fantastic. It gives you a great sense of satisfaction. And just to see it all come forward and the development of the of the character and the development of the actor too. That's what I like to see. The actor actually develops over a period of plays, and you can see the development in the actors in 3222.
1: So you've hit the nail on the head, Jack, with your comments about this process is important on three levels. That the for playwrights to get an opportunity to write plays about topics and themes that are of interest to them, that can appeal to a wider audience in the Ballerine community and in the wider Geelong community. But also it's an opportunity to stage theatre together, to come together as a community, for actors to sort of work on a particular script and develop their skills as actors, but also the characters of the play to be worked up and evolved so that they're presented in a way that's going to bring about the maximum entertainment for your guests.
2: And the audience all appreciate the amount of effort that that all the actors put in, because they are only amateurs.
1: Well, the winter solstice suggests that it's on the longest night of the year, around about the 22nd of June. So you've still got about 6 weeks or so to go in preparation for that show. So I wish you all the best, Jack, with your rehearsals and with the development of your show. And we'll watch with interest for, you know, the notice of that that show and that season coming out.
2: Yes, and it's Friday the 19th of June. And Saturday the 20th of June.
1: Oh, okay. So that's already announced and very, you know, very close to that solstice date that I just mentioned.
2: Yes.
1: Jack, thanks for coming on the program today and just giving us a bit of insight into your writing process and the ways that the plays are presented at the winter solstice.
2: Thank you, Ian, and good luck with everything.
1: Thank you, Jack. See ya.
2: Right. Goodbye.
0: It's a quarter to 11 on 94.7 The Pulse. This is the Monday Front Page on the text from Josh from Limo and Josho. Whatever that previous song was, I like that one. Yes, that was Tame Impala, Josh. Big fan of Tame Impala. Good work. All right, we are heading off to a short sponsorship break and we'll be back to talk with Ross Treseder to preview Lost and Sound on the Voice of Geelong and the Surf Coast. It's 94.7 The Pulse.
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7: That's correct.
0: Ross Treseder from Lost and Sound, of course, coming up straight after us at 11 o'clock. How are you today, Ross?
7: Doing very well. May the fourth be with you. Has to be said.
0: Yes.
7: Speaking movies.
0: Da, da, da.
7: It's that's right. Keep going.
0: How does the Star Wars song go?
7: Da, da, da, da,
0: da, da, da, da, that's it.
7: There you go.
0: I get confused with the Jurassic Park theme song.
7: Oh, it's a good point.
0: They're kind of similar.
1: And also Superman.
0: Speaking of Jurassic Park, I'll be there in a couple of weeks. I'm going to Hawaii and I'm going on a deluxe, whatever you call it, adventure of where they filmed Jurassic Park.
7: No expense spared tour, except they hired one IT guy for the job. Kind of hijacked the whole thing.
0: Yes.
7: remember that when you're on one of the rides.
0: See, Jurassic Park is the famous movie, but my favourite Jurassic movie is Jurassic World, which was released many, many, many years later, just a couple of years ago. That's my favourite Jurassic movie, Jurassic World.
7: Because that had a lot of the original cast recurring there, didn't it?
0: It did, yes.
7: Yeah, so that was good. Bit of nostalgia in that. Always like that in movies. Nostalgia in movies. 20 years later, The Devil Wears Prada 2. To give a Star Wars parallel, the apprentice in the first one has gone away, got experience, comes back as, no, I don't know whether it's the master or that sort of thing. But anyway, the original apprentice in the movie, being a runway, the magazine, has gone away, got successful, come back. And in this digital world where things are changing, she's now got to instruct Miranda, who was running the Runway magazine, in the ways of digital stuff. So it's come complete circle and is a pale facsimile, I think, of the original one. I'm afraid. Sorry to do that to you.
1: Well, that's okay. That's sort of the feeling that I would get from the title. So I must admit I was looking to potentially go to the cinema on Friday night, had a bit of space, had a bit of time, was in the city, thought, do I want to watch a 20-year-old sequel for a film, or do I want to watch Michael being performed by somebody less than Michael? So, I mean, I know Darby's looking contentious here because he says he's seen it three times.
0: I have, yes. I'm a big MJ fan. But no, the guy who played Michael in the Michael Jackson film, believe it or not, was actually Michael's nephew. So it's like a family sort of production. All of the, you know, the Jacksons are producing on it. And it was, I thought, in my opinion, it was a really nice biopic of, you know, the Jackson 5 and through to his solo career. It was a really nice biopic.
7: You know what? I don't disagree with that. Devil Wears Prada 2, very family-friendly. Michael, very family-friendly. That's one of the criticisms of it. It's very family-friendly in a life that was quite contentious. Wow. But it is a very sanitized version of his life. So the music's key. In it, some of the choreography and music, and recreating the famous stuff that we're familiar with.
0: And you know what's so cool? It's crazy. You're sitting there in the cinema, you're watching the big screen, and it's like you're watching Michael Jackson. The way Jafar, I'm pretty sure you pronounce his name, moves around and dances and sings. He speaks, sings, dances exactly the same as Michael Jackson himself. Unreal.
7: Yeah.
1: It's probably worth me taking a bit of a gamble then. I must admit, I looked at the reviews. The reviews were varied, it has to be said, from one star, scathing reviews of it being too sanitized, being too controlled. They said it had the giraffe and the monkey, but it didn't actually have the elephant in the room, which was, I guess, all of the contentious stuff that I think that Ross is alluding to.
7: Oh,
1: that there's
7: so
1: a lot
7: good.
1: Of controversy around Michael Jackson's life and around his behavior and his habits and so forth that is kept out of the movie by their close family ties to it. But that being said, I can totally understand why that you would love it, Darby. If it's got all of that entertainment value, it's got good performance sort of like levels and good standards, and of course it's probably using some of the original soundtrack materials and things like that are so highly refined and highly produced and very, very skillfully done. And his music is sensational. I don't think that anybody could argue that isn't the case.
0: And I was, the first time I saw it, I went over to Chadston on the other side of Melbourne. The cinema was completely full. And at the end, during the credits, people were moonwalking down the front and dancing up and down the aisles.
1: That's the other side of this review ledger. As I said, some reviews are one star, worst film ever made. Others are fanatic about it and say, I've been back to it five or six times because it's getting a five-star review from me. So
0: yeah. I'll have to bring in the footage of me moonwalking in the cinema. There's footage out there somewhere.
1: We can have that in Darby's travel adventures. You moonwalking in Chadston. That would be a good one.
0: I was with my mate, and my mate, we were just being silly, and I was moonwalking through the Chadston shopping centre.
7: It doesn't completely shy away from some of the heavier moments in his life, because you just can't avoid it. Would that be correct to say, Darby? Like his relationship with his dad was key to some of his music. So I imagine that you sort of had a few moments where you went, well, it's not as sanitized as some of the previews and reviews have been talking about.
0: Yeah, for sure. And like the Pepsi commercial where his hair caught on fire while he was filming a film clip, that was all in the movie. And yes, the father at times can be, you know, a little bit full on, but I just really enjoyed it. And everyone, you know, in the cinema when I was there seemed to enjoy it as well.
1: That's great.
7: It's always good to have a bit of a roundtable discussion about these movies.
1: And with it, going back to The Devil Wears Prada 2, which was my second option. I have to say I didn't get to the cinema at all to see those, and I ended up watching a streaming platform in the evening just to kill my time or entertain my time. That Devil Wears Prada 2 premise, I think, appeals to me, that if you're going to have something that's 20 years on, why not move with the times? Why not accept that those actors as well as those characters have aged and that you're going to have a different audience? Like, let's face it, that's a generational change of people who might like to go and see the film.
7: Well, that's exactly right. And that's the reality of it. Andy, she got that experience, left, got a job in newspapers, and when was the last time you bought a newspaper? That's why she didn't have her job anymore, but of course she's got the experience to be able to go back to the magazine and go, okay, let's make sure we drag you into the 20th century, because obviously there's much bigger budgets in magazines. There's still a lot of magazines out there, so why not assist with that 20 years, as you say, well said, of experience to bring into it. So, I must admit, it is something that I thought as well when I looked at it. Actually, you know what?
1: We seem to be adopting these different positions. Remember with the Hail Mary project, we also had...
0: The Talking Rock.
7: You knew that would happen.
1: Opposite senses of what is appealing in movies.
0: That was classic, The Talking Rock.
1: Talking Rock. Yes. Didn't appeal to you, David.
0: No, I didn't understand one bit of it.
1: No.
7: But no CGI, like no green screens and all that sort of thing, which I think is for a modern movie to be able to go, no, we're not going to do that. But it's set in space. No, we don't need to do that. We've got the technology, as in we can just build it and make it look good. Not necessarily appealing to everyone, but... All of them are fairly family friendly. The three movies we've talked about, depending upon which one you go and see, you might need more teddy bears to cuddle, to console you. but all have got over 3 teddy bears out of 5 for family friendliness. So that's always good. It's always nice to get an idea of what you're going to expect, whether you can put the family in front of it, and whether it's a safe movie.
1: So on today's program, Ross, what's the overarching theme for today's program?
7: Overarching theme really has to be Star Wars. It's May the 4th. May the 4th be with you. There are a few tracks that I cannot play at any other time of the year. This is the day for it. And it's lovely that it's landed on May the 4th that I can actually play the program. Are we both familiar with Star Wars? Like, how familiar are you with the story?
1: I think I watched the... Well, I can tell you this much about Star Wars, my experience with Star Wars. They started in the middle, then they jumped ahead somewhere, then they went back in time, back to the beginning, but that wasn't quite the beginning. Later they made a more beginning to it.
7: Do we got time to get...
1: Ultimately, there's 10... It's like... It's a grand, epic journey that takes... 10 movies to tell.
7: Do you want me to give you a 60-second summary of it?
1: Well, we got 60 seconds.
7: We got 60 seconds, okay. The whole thing starts off with trade disputes, very appropriate according to what's going on at the moment. But more importantly, we meet a young kid who can produce, pod race, fix anything, and is apparently a bit like Space Jesus. Meanwhile, a small bleeping blue and white droid quietly rolls through the chaos as if he's seen it before, because he basically has.
1: Yep.
7: We fast forward a bit. Our young hero's grown up, gets moody, falls in love, starts a galactic war, and that droid is still there looking after everyone and still not getting enough credit. things properly go off the rails after that. In the next movie, he turns evil, gets a black outfit, has some breathing issues, wipes out a whole heap of good guys, and then the droid survives again. Honestly, the droid seems to be the main character by that point. And years later, we've got a farm boy, a princess, a bit of a character and a sarcastic walking carpet taking on an evil empire. Guess who's taking along? That little droid there, carrying the whole rebellion. Then the empire hits back, secrets get revealed, it's very dramatic, and through it all, the droid just keeps rolling along, thinking, I probably knew this would happen. Finally, there's a big showdown, good versus evil, father versus son, there's lightning everywhere, and somehow the droid's still intact, probably well underpaid by this point. So really, Star Wars is it's a family drama through the eyes of a very patient droid.
0: There you go. All right, well, we better leave you to it, my friend. You've got Lost in Sound coming up very, very shortly in about a couple of minutes' time. Less than a minute. Thank you so much, Ross. We'll do it all again next week.
7: Thanks, guys. Looking forward to it.
0: And stay tuned for Lost and Sound with Ross here on 94.7 The Pulse. And that just about wraps us up for today. Thank you very much, Ian, for another great show today. A lot of fun, as always, on a Monday morning.
1: Yeah, it's always a pleasure. I was just reminiscing and thinking that Ross was talking about the grand journey of Star Wars. Of course, that was advised by a great author by the name of Joseph Campbell. She has my surname, which I quite enjoy, who wrote The Hero's Journey. And that description that you were just talking about was just about that hero's journey and also our confrontation with technology, which, of course, we're all facing today.
0: So Lost and Sound coming up in a few moments' time, followed by Tempo a little bit later on. Thank you so much, everyone, for tuning in. Have a good week, and we'll talk to you next Monday.
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9: This is ANU's Victoria. I'm Lee Harrison. A security guard has helped five people climb over a wall after their home in Caulfield North was firebombed. Madeline Burke reports.
10: It's believed two cars in the driveway of the Matlock Court home were firebombed just before midnight. The flames quickly spread to a two-storey house. Inside at the time, a man, an elderly couple and two children. A security guard says he heard explosions as the home went up in flames and kicked the front door open to help the family escape. They were blocked by the burning vehicles in the driveway and forced to scale a wall to escape. The property remains cordoned off this morning, with police expected to investigate possible links with organised crime.
9: And a crime scene has also been established in Tullamarine, where a car's been driven into a kebab shop and set alight around 4:30 this morning. Firefighters evacuated two occupants of an adjoining milk bar. They've been treated by paramedics for possible smoke inhalation. A new report has found while Victoria isn't broke, its finances are so dire it's boxed in for years to come. Think tank the E61 Institute has found Victoria's finances are very weak, and the Treasurer faces the near impossible task of holding a credible fiscal trajectory, repair past damage and deal with the looming budget busting health and hospitals juggernaut. It also found there's little room to squeeze any more out of Victorian taxpayers. A joint state and federal government investment is set to pave the way for the electrification of the Melton Line. Works on the Melton Line upgrade are already underway. 9 car trains should be on the line by next year, boosting capacity by 50%. Victorian Transport Minister Gabrielle Williams says Stage 1 of Melbourne Airport rail works are already creating space at Sunshine for the electrified track.
11: $152.7 million is joint funding on a 50-50 basis between the Commonwealth and the state. It has to be done before we can then formalise our costings and commit further money for the delivery of the project.
9: This is ANU's Victoria.
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17: Having a look around at weather for the next couple of days, tomorrow being Tuesday, 18 degrees, those showers are hanging around. On Wednesday, very, very similar, getting up to 20 degrees. Yes, high chance of showers as well. As for today, I would say those showers will be about a little bit later, 20 degrees.
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17: Hello and welcome to another episode of Lost and Sound. Looking forward to your company. May the 4th be with you. It is very much a Star Wars day, but it is now. It wasn't always. That wasn't where the quote came from. It came from a political arena. I'll talk about that a little later in the program. But if you're not up with Star Wars, that's okay, because I will cater to your non-Star Wars skills, abilities, knowledge, etc., etc. In fact, I'll give you a bit of a summary right now. Star Wars kicks off with trade disputes. Yes, really. But more importantly, we meet a young kid who can produce, fix anything, and is apparently a bit like Space Jesus. Meanwhile, a small beeping blue and white droid quietly rolls through the chaos, like he's seen it all before, because he basically has. So fast forward a little bit, our young hero grows up, gets moody, falls in love, helps start a galactic war. That droid, still there, still saving everyone, still not getting enough credit. And then things go off the rails properly. The kid turns evil, gets a black outfit and some breathing issues, and helps wipe out the good guys. The droid survives again. Honestly, at this point, he's really the main character in the movie. And years later, a farm boy, a princess, and a sarcastic walking carpet takes on an evil empire. Guess who's tagging along? Yes, our little bleeping and beeping mate who opens doors, hacks systems, and basically carries the rebellion on his little metal wheels. Now, the Empire hits back, secrets get revealed, it's all very dramatic, and through it all, the droid just keeps rolling, probably thinking, I knew this would happen. Finally, there's a big showdown, good versus evil, father versus son, lightning everywhere, and somehow the droid's still intact, still helpful, and still probably quite underpaid. So really, it's six movies about a family drama told through the eyes of one very patient little droid. So now you're up to date with the good chunk of it. There's a lot more, but we haven't got the time for that. We do have time for a Star Wars-related track. Enjoy this one. It's by the Royish Good Looks band, and it's called I Am Your Father. 94.7 The Pulse.

94.7 The Pulse. Aussie artist there. Love that one. It is a new track. Shanley Rose is the artist. It's called Pretty. And yeah, just really like that. Something about that track jumped out at me. New artist, always good to get some exposure. It's what we like to do here on 94.7 The Pulse. But it is May the 4th. May the 4th be with you. And that was thanks to a pun. So I told you I'd explain this. May the 4th be with you was inspired by the famous line, "May the Force be with you." While it began as a fan-driven idea and it's now officially embraced by Lucasfilm and the Walt Disney Company, the earliest known use of the phrase goes back to 1979 when supporters of Margaret Thatcher placed a newspaper ad saying, "May the 4th be with you," to celebrate her election win. It later appeared in UK Parliament in 1994. It gained traction online in 2008 through early social media groups, and the first official fan-organised Star Wars Day took place in 2011 in Toronto, featuring trivia costumes, fan films, and since then the celebration has grown globally with themed events, sports promotions, even astronauts watching Star Wars in space. So we are talking Star Wars every so often here on Lost and Sound. However, Eurovision is coming up, and Aussie artist Delta Goodrum has dipped her hand in the field. She is going for it with this track called Eclipse on 94.7 The Pulse.

Only 4.7 the polls. Kate Miller, Heidke there with the track Gravity, which was last year's entry into the Eurovision contest. Before that, Delta Goodrum's track Eclipse, which will be for this year. Speaking of movies and things like that, it's always good to get a bit of a heads up as to what you're going to expect when you go to the movies, and you'll need it for this one, The Devil Wears Prada 2. 20 years after stepping away from Runway magazine, Ali Sachs, once the wide-eyed assistant to fashion's most feared editor, is now a respected journalist facing the collapse of modern media. And when she's unexpectedly brought back into the orbit of Miranda Priestly, the cold, commanding editor-in-chief played so memorably in the original, the past quickly collides with the present. Miranda is still as sharp and intimidating as ever. This time, she's being forced to adapt to a changing workplace where her brutal management style no longer flies. Andy, now far more confident and principled, becomes a counterbalance to Miranda's old-school ways. And there are also nods to familiar personalities from the original world, ambitious assistants, image-obsessed insiders, and the kind of high-pressure fashion culture that made characters like Emily and Nigel so iconic in the original one, if you remember that. This sequel leans more into growth and redemption than the biting satire of the first film. Andy is portrayed as compassionate and grounded, while Miranda shows glimpses of self-awareness beneath that icy exterior. Content-wise, there's some moderate language, a bit of suggestive material, and ongoing themes around divorce, workplace pressure, and appearances. There's also a non-graphic death scene, but nothing overtly confronting in this movie. Family-friendly-wise, 3.5 teddy bears out of 5, with an M rating for coarse language here in Australia. Not a bad one to take the kids to the cinema to watch, especially if they've grown up watching the original, The Devil Wears Prada, Devil Wears Prada 2, out in cinemas at the moment. Our own Tiffany Eckhard now with the track Fill Up the Sky on 94.7 The Pulse.

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94.7, The Pulse. Things have got to change. If you recognise that voice behind that track, it's our own Russell Crowe. Always good to have some local talent on the radio. That goes back a few years now. His band, Toe Fog was the short. It was like 30-odd foots of grunt. I think that's what that stood for. But yes, the voice, you recognised it. It's Russell Crowe. May the 4th be with you. That's the date today. It is also the theme because May the 4th be with you was used in amongst the Star Wars movies quite liberally, and it is May the 4th. So those two things tie in. Thanks to a quote from Margaret Thatcher, could you believe, many, many years ago when she won her election and also appeared, and of course was in the UK Parliament. In 1994, that quote reappeared, and then that actually got officially picked up as a Star Wars Day in 2011 and launched in Toronto. Anyway, why not do it? A dad joke? Why not? Star Wars-related dad joke? Why not? Even better. Okay, in the movie, Luke ended up getting a bionic hand. Where did he get it? At the second-hand store. All right, time for a track. Bit of the Whitlams now with I Make Hamburgers on 94.7 The Pulse.

0: was Maria. She came in for hot chips and sauce.
1: Hot sauce?
0: She said. I said, now you're talking. And she took me home to meet her mother.

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Let me upgrade you. Let me upgrade you. Let me upgrade you. Let me upgrade you. 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Let me upgrade you. Let me upgrade you. Let me upgrade you. Let me upgrade you. 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Let me upgrade you. Let me upgrade you. Let me upgrade you. Let me upgrade you. 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Let me upgrade you. Let me upgrade you. Let me upgrade you. Let me upgrade you. Let me upgrade you. 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
1: Only 4.7 the pulse, a bit of a Lost and Sound. Clever guys there, Pentatonix, with a bit of a mash together track, The Evolution of Beyonce. It is Star Wars Day because it's May the 4th. May the 4th be with you. A bit of a play on words, but very, very clever. If you're not up to date with what Star Wars is all about, that's okay. It's interesting because some of the things that happen in the movies very much relate to what's happening today. So it kicks off with trade disputes, but more importantly, we meet a young kid who can pod race, fix anything, and is apparently a bit like Space Jesus. Meanwhile, a small beeping blue and white droid quietly rolls through the chaos like it's happened all before, because it basically has. And then we fast forward a bit. Our young hero grows up, gets moody, falls in love, helps start a galactic war. That droid's still there, still saving everyone, still not getting enough credit. And then things go properly off the rails. So the kid turns evil, gets a black outfit, some breathing issues, and helps wipe out the good guys. The droid survives, though. Again, honestly, at this point, he's kind of the real main character. And years later, a farm boy, a princess, and a sarcastic walking carpet do take on that evil empire. Guess who's tagging along? Yep, our little friend, still opening doors, hacking systems, and basically carrying the rebellion on his little metal wheels. But the empire hits back, secrets get revealed, it's very dramatic, and through it all, the droid just keeps rolling, probably thinking, I knew this would happen. Finally, there is a big showdown, good versus evil, father versus son. There's lightning everywhere, and somehow the droid still remains intact, still helpful, and probably underpaid. So it's really six movies about a family drama told through the eyes of one very patient droid. Now you're up to speed. You know what Star Wars is about now in 60 seconds. A bit of Becca Shea now with Life on 94.7 The Pulse.

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6: Mike Rudd here. Mike Rudd of Spectrum. Yes, still alive. The Pulse is still beating 94.7. 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
1: This is ANU's Victoria. I'm Lee Harrison. A security guard has helped five people climb over a wall after their home in Caulfield North was firebombed. Madeline Burke reports.
2: It's believed two cars in the driveway of the Matlock Court home were firebombed just before midnight. The flames quickly spread to a two-storey house. Inside at the time, a man, an elderly couple and two children. A security guard says he heard explosions as the home went up in flames and kicked the front door open to help the family escape. They were blocked by the burning vehicles in the driveway and forced to scale a wall to escape. The property remains cordoned off this morning, with police expected to investigate possible links with organised crime.
1: And a crime scene has also been established in Tullamarine, where a car's been driven into a kebab shop and set alight around 4:30 this morning. Firefighters evacuated two occupants of an adjoining milk bar. They've been treated by paramedics for possible smoke inhalation. A new report has found while Victoria isn't broke, its finances are so dire it's boxed in for years to come. Think tank the E61 Institute has found Victoria's finances are very weak, and the Treasurer faces the near impossible task of holding a credible fiscal trajectory, repair past damage and deal with the looming budget busting health and hospitals juggernaut. It also found there's little room to squeeze any more out of Victorian taxpayers. A joint state and federal government investment is set to pave the way for the electrification of the Melton Line. Works on the Melton Line upgrade are already underway. 9 car trains should be on the line by next year, boosting capacity by 50%. Victorian Transport Minister Gabriel Williams says stage one of Melbourne Airport rail works are already creating space at Sunshine for the electrified track.
3: $152.7 million is joint funding on a 50-50 basis between the Commonwealth and the state. That has to be done before we can then finalise our costings and commit further money for the delivery of the project.
1: This is ANU's Victoria.
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12: Having a look around at weather for the next couple of days. Tomorrow being Tuesday, 18 degrees. Those showers are hanging around on Wednesday. Very, very similar, getting up to 20 degrees. Yes, high chance of showers as well. As for today, I would say those showers will be about a little bit later, 20 degrees.
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12: Hello and welcome to this edition of Lost and Sound. May the 4th be with you. Yes, it is. That is the date, and that is also the play on words regarding Star Wars Day. Officially became Star Wars Day in 2011 back in Toronto, where they had trivia, costumes, fan films. Sounds a bit like Comic-Con. It is now all over the world. But goes back to 1979 when supporters of Margaret Thatcher placed a newspaper ad saying, "May the 4th be with you," to celebrate her election win. That reference later appeared in the 90s in UK Parliament and gained traction by online, very early days of online in 2008. So there you go. May the 4th be with you. I will throw the odd dad joke in there as well, but I'll also movie preview in the next hour to give you an idea of what you can expect family-friendly-wise of the movie Michael, which is out at the moment. Right now, it's time for a bit of cake. Long Line of Cars on 94.7 The Pulse.

94.7 The Pulse, a beautiful track there. It's by DHT. You might recognise that as Roxette originally doing that one, but a nice, slow, melodic version of that one. It is always good to know what you're going to expect when you're going to the movies. Michael is a movie out at the moment. From humble beginnings in Gary, Indiana, Michael follows the rise of a young boy with extraordinary talent, who, of course, would grow up to be the king of pop. The film charts his journey from performing with the Jackson 5 under the strict guidance of his father through to becoming one of the biggest music stars the world has ever seen, all while wrestling with fame, pressure, and his own identity. This movie is very much a performance-driven biopic packed with recreations of iconic songs and moments, and it shines when it focuses on the music and stage presence that made Michael Jackson legendary. The relationship with his father plays a central role. It adds emotion and weight, though at times the story feels a little one-sided and less deeply explored than it could have been. In terms of content, there are some confronting moments, particularly scenes of child abuse, plus mild to moderate language and a few suggestive dance sequences. There's also a brief but impactful injury scene and some darker real-world themes in this one. Despite the fact of that, it's got a PG rating here in Australia, and I give it a 3 out of 5 teddy bears for family friendliness. So not one you can be too scared to take the family to if you want to check out that one. Michael, of course, the story of Michael Jackson. John Farnham now.

94.7 The Pulse. You're listening to Lost and Sound. That was Melbourne artist Israel Carter with the track Naranjeri. Now, I wonder, with so many revisions and variations of the Star Wars movies, now it's May the 4th today, it's May the 4th be with you, over those years, what hardcore fans think of all those changes to the movies? Now, don't you? What if a fan could have a conversation with George Lucas about these changes? Bear with me. What if it could happen? If you're a fan and you're wondering why there have been all these changes, what would you do? What would you set that conversation to music to? Would you set it to music? And what would that song be? Well, the answer to that, it's actually pretty obvious. So you'd set that conversation to the music of Gautier and Kimbra's Somebody That I Used to Know. So that's what we did. Let's hear it now. This artist, Israel Curtis and Ryan Richardson, better known as Teddy Films. So it's worth checking out the video clip if you get a chance. Having that conversation in a song called The Star Wars That I Used to Know. Right now on 94.7 The Pulse.

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5: And I'm Liam Howe. 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

94.7 The Pulse. May the 4th be with you. A bit of fun there with Adam Young, the track Vitamin C. It's always nice to have a bit of a holiday. Get away from it all. It's cheaper than therapy. I love the line in that track. Yeah, it's May the 4th today. Play on words from, something that happened many years ago, totally unrelated to Star Wars. It was when Margaret Thatcher became the PM in the UK. Supporters of her placed a newspaper ad saying, May the 4th be with you, to celebrate her election win. And gained traction early online in 2008 through early social media. 2011 was officially recognised in Toronto as Star Wars Day. So I normally play a Weird Al track at the end of the program, but he did a couple of Star Wars ones, so I need to throw one in now. It's Yoda by Weird Al, 94.7 The Pulse.

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94.7 The Pulse, our own Dami M there with the track Sight of You. We are getting perilously close to the end of the program, so thanks for your company today. May the 4th be with you. It's May the 4th. It's that clever play on words being officially Star Wars Day, that event marked in 2011 in Toronto that kind of sounds like Comic-Con because it was trivia costumes, fan films, and it's just grown from there. So enjoy yourself. Have a great day. Better do a Star Wars dad joke. Why not? What kind of car does a Jedi drive? It'd have to be a toy Yoda, wouldn't it? Weird Al did this song a few years ago when Part 1 came out. So if you're not familiar with Star Wars, they did Parts 3, 4 and... 4, 5 and 6. It even confuses me. 4, 5 and 6 were the first installments, and then later they did Part 1. And he wrote this track before he knew exactly what the movie was about. It actually encapsulates perfectly what the movie is about. George Lucas used it on some of the behind-the-scenes stuff on the DVD and Blu-ray and all that for it, the many different versions of it. Here it is now. The saga begins. Weird Al on 94.7 The Pulse. Long-

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1: Hello, I'm Peter Hislop. The federal government says there must be a diplomatic solution to the reopening of the Strait of Hormuz. US President Donald Trump this morning announced the US will help stranded ships through the critical oil corridor after Iran issued a 14-point proposal for a peace deal, calling on the United States to lift its naval blockade. Foreign Minister Penny Wong has told the ABC it's in Australia's interests to see Iran allow shipping through.
2: What we all want is Iran to agree to a resolution of this, and that resolution must include the strait being opened.
1: Meanwhile, the Queensland government will go to market with land near six of the state's key ports, offering companies opportunities to refine and store fuel in a bid to improve the supply chain. Expressions of interest have been launched at government-owned sites in Brisbane, Townsville, Mackay, Gladstone, Abbott Point and Bundaberg under an accelerating fuel infrastructure program. Premier David Crisafulli says it's the government's aim to improve sovereign capability.
3: We have to make sure that out of this crisis, some good comes, and that good has to be around Queenslanders and Australians increasing our sovereign capability.
1: There are fresh calls for the Reserve Bank not to raise interest rates tomorrow. Research firm Roy Morgan says if the central bank does not raise interest rates, this would most likely plunge Australia into a recession we don't have to have. The firm's latest business confidence index is at 76.5, beating the record low set during the pandemic in 2020. Anglicare Australia says more people are turning to support services for food and bill assistance. Victorian Premier Jacinta Allen says the state is on track to deliver a surplus this financial year and next, despite doubt about budget forecasts. Research by independent think tank the E61 Institute found the state is struggling to reduce spending to meet budget forecasts, and that state debt is the fastest growing spending category. Jacinta Allen says it's important to drive down debt as a percentage of the economy, but now is not the time to make life even harder for working people and families. The National Farmers Federation is asking the federal government to avoid making the same mistakes of the past on the management of the Murray-Darling Basin. With more, Shannon Kirkwood.
4: Submissions have now closed for the first comprehensive review of the Murray-Darling Basin plan. NFF President Hamish McIntyre says he's urging a shift away from further water acquisition toward a more practical, system-based approach to environmental management. That includes investing in river health, restoring habitat and eradicating invasive species. Mr. McIntyre says farmers can be part of a solution and a plan which works for everyone. The Murray-Darling Basin Authority is due to release its review report on improving basin water management over the next decade later this year.
1: Aboriginal and Torres Strait Islander listeners are advised the following story contains the name of an Indigenous person who has died. Pink ribbons have been worn by community members of Alice Springs today during the annual Bangtail Muster Street Parade. The colourful parade celebrates the town. Attendees have been encouraged to wear pink in honour of Kumanjai Little Baby. The body of the 5-year-old was found last Thursday, 5 days after she disappeared from a town camp near Alice Springs. A vigil will be held in the town on Thursday. Turning to sport now, and in tennis, Daria Kazakina has won her first tournament since becoming an Australian citizen. The 28-year-old won the Catalonia Open in Spain, a second-tier WTA clay court tournament.
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11: We're expecting a cloudy afternoon with the chance of a thunderstorm. Winds around 35 k's from the north and a maximum of 20 degrees. Currently, 18.

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I brought in some music where the tempo means a lot more than the style. I also have some reviews of new music, and as always, I guarantee there will be one track you will not like.

The Mad Hatter's song, followed by Little Cloud. That's from the Incredible String Band's album, The 5,000 Spirits, or The Layers of the Onion. And if you can remember and used to listen to The Incredible String Band, then you're probably older than I am, which is a scary thought.

0: I Cried For You and Billy's Blues. A couple of tracks from the legendary Billie Holiday. Don't know what's happened to the box today. I seem to be pulling a lot of the older ones out.
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0: On 94.7 The Pulse, you're listening to Tempo, presented by John Lamb and brought to you by the Pivotonian Cinema in Verner Street, South Geelong. The Pivotonian Cinema awarded Australia's Best Regional Cinema in 2024 at the Australian International Movie Convention. Crystallines formed in 2019 when the group coalesced with the aim of carving their impressions into the rock and roll landscape. The music delves into subject matter ranging from levity to complicity and seamlessly shapeshifts between genres, delivering a message that could be light-hearted and humorous or hard-hitting and dystopian. Their debut EP, Usurper, is the definitive exemplar of the genre they've coined, shard rock. Harder than rock, but lighter than metal. Usurper's four tracks blur the lines between these two iconic sounds and attitudes. The EP is a seesawing descent into chaos and confusion, brimming with generous serves of hyperbole and exaggeration. It's about the fight to steal the throne from your heroes, striving to join the pantheon of rock and roll gods that came before. It dramatises the musician's journey from that initial naive, pure spark of inspiration all the way through to the inevitable reality check when things get tough. In one breath fiction and the next uncomfortable truths, the EP twists and turns through moments of arrogance, entitlement and delusion, yet that original spark remains. Track two on the EP, Pie in the Sky, the band says is beginning to escape the illusions and fantasy of rock star lifestyles dreamed up in their youth. Nothing comes easy, there are no shortcuts, and on some deep down level, you feel jaded, cheated, and bitter. Part of maturing and continuing to foster the dream of being a career musician is getting in touch with reality and resetting your expectations. Here's Pie in the Sky.

can't really comment on shard rock without hearing a fair bit more music in that category, but bonus points for the name. The song starts clean, but the instrumentation doesn't remain clean for long, breaking into groovy, throaty riffs, even embracing power metal tropes like double kick gallops. The vocals are interesting. Their volume seems to remain constant over the whole track, and unlike most metal tracks, the vocals remain discernible for the whole song. Lead guitars routinely flourish across the song's runtime, often flying in tandem with the track's lead vocals. Those instrumental leads tend to alternate with the vocals, which is great. Unlike most metal tracks, the vocals are not drowning. Regular listeners will know that I'm not one for placing songs in boxes and giving them a genre label, but if I was, I'd be having problems with this song. Maybe their new category would be useful. So is this rock that's been pushed towards metal, or vice versa? I'll leave that argument for those who think a label changes the quality of a track. In the meantime, I'll say that this is really interesting. It's new, and it's adding to our appreciation of music.

Russell, excuse me, got a frog in my throat there. Russell Morris from back in the very early 70s, or was it the late 60s? I don't know. I'm going to say that I was far too young to be able to remember which way round, and no one can tell me that that's a lie. Okay, the first track we heard there, Only a Matter of Time. Hans Paulsen was the author of that track. And then The Girl That I Love, written by Johnny Young, who also did the track that Russell Morris is probably best known for, The Real Thing.

Bob Hudson from the Newcastle Song fame and a song called Clarissa. I'm not really sure if that counts as advertising, sponsorship or bad taste.

0: 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Probably gathered that that was his debut album.
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7: 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The Pivotonian Cinema awarded Australia's Best Regional Cinema in 2024 at the Australian International Movie Convention. Singer-songwriter Elora was born in Australia with Chilean heritage. She grew up in the forested valleys of the Dandenong Ranges, a backdrop that deeply influences her soulful sound. Explaining her artist name, Elora says, "It's a mix of my first and second name, Emily and Laura. These are my grandmother and great-aunt names. I decided to blend them because my artistry feels like an homage to the women that came before me." Drawing this sentiment into all her creativity, her music is steeped in storytelling, often weaving in her second language, Spanish. She has had the opportunity to perform alongside the Melbourne Symphony Orchestra at the Sydney Meyer Music Bowl and regularly performs across iconic Melbourne venues, including the Northcote Social Club and the NGV. Her new body of work journeys song by song from heartbreak to self-worth and gracefully paves the way for listeners to reflect on their own ability to heal through hardship. Elora's new EP, Cry Until We Laugh, is a place to grieve, be curious, unfiltered, messy, righteous, fun, spiritual and furious. The new single, LDDWYD, Love Don't Do What You Did, is a raw meditation on love, heartbreak and the painful clarity that comes when you realise someone you love can't love you the way you deserve because they don't yet know how to love themselves. What begins as a heartbreak transforms into acceptance, embodied in the song's final line, "I think life knows something I don't."

the way this song is formed is fascinating. Strip Back doesn't even come close to the way this track comes across. There's a bass with its own melody. There is what sounds like a chorus singing defined chords. There's also the occasional passing atmospheric sound. Over the top of that is Elora's vocals, which are, as it should be, the focus of the track. The song is pitched as a raw meditation on love and heartbreak, yes, but it really hits with the painful clarity of the lyrics. My heart is pulsing into your hands. I can barely mumble. I don't understand. I think life knows something I don't. That's a hard-hitting opening verse. With the hardest line, I think life knows something I don't. There is no emotional impact that hits harder. The feeling you have that you're still there, but the whole world just changed. You don't know who you are. Who you are. Who are you? This is an amazingly strong story, delivered in sound that is totally dissonant to its message. This is a truly excellently crafted track. There's a whole life experience in 3 minutes. Amazing.

Half Moon from Janis Joplin. That's off her album Pearl. Pearl was her final studio album and was released shortly after her death.

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1: Hello, I'm Peter Hislop. The Prime Minister and his Japanese counterpart Sunai Takeuchi have reaffirmed the Basic Treaty of Friendship and Cooperation 50 years since its signing. A joint statement on energy security has been signed to navigate the fuel shortage and maintain open trade flows of essential energy, including liquid fuels, critical minerals and gas. The two nations have also agreed on defence exports and cybersecurity. Anthony Albanese says it's a close relationship.
2: Our friendship has never been closer, and in these uncertain times, friendships matter more than ever. The world has changed immensely since 1976, but the strength of Australia and Japan's friendship is stronger than it has ever been.
1: Jewish Australians are sharing personal experiences of anti-Semitism at the first hearing of the Royal Commission. The nature and prevalence of anti-Semitism in institutions and society is being explored by the Royal Commission into anti-Semitism and social cohesion. Stephanie Schwartz is one of 12 witnesses to appear at the opening hearing today. She has commented on the increased security measures at a Jewish primary school prior to and following the Bondi terror attack.
3: There are parents who have had to have conversations with their children about what is anti-Semitism, why they're targeting our school, why does a school down the road not have security like this? And keep in mind, these students are youngest 2 years old on our campus because we have an early learning centre, and the oldest are only 11 or 12.
1: New South Wales Police have announced a $1 million reward for information about the suspicious disappearance of Marion Barta. Ms Barta was last seen at a bus depot on Scarborough Street at Southport in Queensland in June 1997. Detectives believe Marion took the bus to the airport, where she left Australia for the United Kingdom under the name Florabella Natalia Marion Ramakel. Family members reported Ms Barta missing to police in October that year and were told a family member saw Marion leaving a service station at Southport. Following a review and coronial inquest in recent years, the reward has been made public today. Minister for Police and Counter-Terrorism Yasmin Catley said the increased reward is a significant step towards delivering answers for her family. The delivery of more sustainable school food programs are part of discussions at the National School Food Summit in Tasmania today. Shannon Kirkwood reports.
4: School leaders, organisations, practitioners, policymakers and researchers are in Hobart today highlighting the power of cooperation in delivering nutritious food at school. School Food Matters is hosting the summit in collaboration with Federation of Canteens in Schools. Among this afternoon's presentations, new ideas as to the future of food in schools and reimagining school canteens. The participants are aiming to build a cohesive national discussion around food in schools.
1: And a research project testing cell-based therapies for patients living with traumatic brain injuries has been given a funding boost. Queensland's National Injury Insurance Scheme has awarded $5.5 million over 3 years to the Cure TBI project, aiming to deliver better long-term prospects for people who have suffered a brain injury. Head neurologist Professor James St. John from Griffith University says by combining laboratory research, advanced testing models and early planning for clinical delivery, the aim is to fast-track the most promising treatments towards future clinical trials. Turning to sport now, Dolphins front rower Daniel Saifidi has announced his medical retirement from the NRL. He played the majority of his 191 NRL games with the Newcastle Knights. A serious shoulder injury has forced his retirement from the game.
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9: We're expecting a cloudy afternoon with the chance of a thunderstorm. Winds around 35 k's from the north, a maximum of 20 degrees, currently 18.

Come Down Moses and Clancy and Dooley and Don McLeod from Shane Howard and his album Goanna Dreaming.

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0: 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The Pivotonian Cinema awarded Australia's Best Regional Cinema in 2024 at the Australian International Movie Convention. A Man Called Sun is an ongoing project of multi-instrumentalist and producer.

producer, Simon Perlman. We last heard from him in January 2025. His early releases were exclusively solo, with Simon playing every part. Numerous singles and albums flowed. Bolstered by airplay and critical notice, including a nomination for the Grant McLennan Songwriting Fellowship, Simon made the decision to relocate to Melbourne. Since then, Simon has made successful treks across regional Australia with well-received solo performances across New South Wales, Victoria and beyond. The atmospheric music of A Man Called Sun is grounded in a particular brand of Australian isolationism, evoking long summer days and the small town tales of misfortune. Now we have an ambitious conceptual work dealing with an all-too-human struggle against extreme adversity, from compromised health to mental decline to insomnia, paranoia and back again. The album, Autotraumatic, will be released later this year. All of Your Will is the third single from the forthcoming A Man Called Sun album.

From the first bar, this song exudes professionalism, a constant throughout the song. There is expert percussion, precise notes, nested vocals, and vibrant instrumentation. The instrumental is captivating. Several times when I was trying to focus on the lyrics for this review, I was taken away, drifting in that sound. It starts slowly with keys and welcomes in guitar and percussion. The synths take a melody and the instrumental becomes a smooth, lush sound that buoys the vocal. The album is about struggle against extreme adversity, and this track focuses on our environment, specific species under threat, thorny devil, shrimps, bears. Can you cover your eyes and face the chair? One of the first environmentalist candidates in the 1960s said, "Conservation is not about the saving the lives of little animals today. Through that, we save the lives of our children tomorrow. It is a struggle that requires all of your will. Gotta find a way in spite of it all. Yes, we do. I love concept albums, and it sounds like this one is up there with the best. I just have to get a copy of the full album."

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Yes, we do. I love concept albums, and it sounds like this one is up there with the best. I just have to get a copy of the full album.

The Ballad of Smelly Michael, and before that, Story of Woe. And that's the title track, actually, of the Grenadines album, Story of Woe.

0: Niavonga, and that's from Lauren and the Grow Your Owns, from an album called 80 Ks an Hour.
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5: 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The Pivotonian Cinema awarded Australia's Best Regional Cinema in 2024 at the Australian International Movie Convention. Naomi Diane is a Gamilaroi singer-songwriter, raised by the Dharawal Ocean and now based in Naarm, Melbourne. She works as an Indigenous arts producer and backing vocalist for the Deans of Soul, Seb Szabo, Estelle Connolly and Quinny. Naomi transforms melancholy experiences into heartfelt stories with joyful, danceable sounds. She's released her second single, Same Sky. It's a sonic shift into an 80s pop disco, capturing the feeling of empowerment after a heavy heart, inspired by the likes of Gavin Turek, Solange and Jungle. On the track, she's joined by her full band of mates.

I have not been this close to a disco track in years, but it has pop, some indie influences, and maybe even a tad of soul haunting the instrumental. We definitely have a strict 120 beats per minute dance beat here, no doubt at all. When the vocals come through, though, their styling drops the beat into the background, and the vocals are much smoother and more fluid than you'd expect from disco. So what are the vocals? It's intriguing to try and tease this out. During the verses, it feels bright and poppy. In the choruses, more stretched, legato. Down to a finale, which is definitely slower and more moderate. The verses are analysing a breakup from the singer's point of view, reviewing what happened. The chorus is the insight. It is clear to me, it shines so bright. We're not under the same sky. Two worlds that fell so far apart. We're not under the same sky. This is fascinating. Relationship breakups are not the conventional topic for a disco beat, but here we are, and Naomi has made it work. This track is unusual and remarkable. The combination of topic and musical style making me wonder where to now.

On 94.7 The Pulse, you've been listening to Tempo with John Lamp. 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
1: Good afternoon, I'm Shannon Kirkwood. Prime Ministers from Australia and Japan have strengthened mutual ties 50 years after the Basic Treaty of Friendship and Cooperation was inked. There are new agreements on critical minerals, defence, cybersecurity and fuel. The joint statement on enhanced defence and security includes a commitment to increased information sharing, weapons testing and joint maintenance of assets. Japan's Prime Minister Sanae Takaichi says a joint agreement on energy security will be beneficial for both nations.
2: The effective closure of the Strait of Hormuz has been inflicting enormous impact on the Indo-Pacific. We affirm that Japan and Australia will closely communicate with each other in responding with a sense of urgency.
1: The Queensland government is launching expressions of interest for the fuel industry to bring forward refining or storage proposals on government-owned sites and ports in Brisbane, Townsville and other locations along the coast. An accelerating fuel infrastructure program includes a statewide audit of government-owned industrial land, industry engagement and streamlined approvals. Premier David Crisafulli is calling on the federal government to remove environmental approvals.
3: We have to make sure that we don't have that extra layer of environmental approvals that are stopping us from doing it. And today's announcement is about the opportunity predominantly to focus on that refining and storage element. We have a plan to deliver short, medium and long-term relief, and we're going to pull every lever to make sure it occurs.
1: New South Wales police have retrieved items from properties near Newcastle as part of an ongoing investigation into the disappearance of Gordana Katevsky. The then 16-year-old was last seen being forced into a vehicle at Charlestown in November 1994. She was walking to her aunt's home from a nearby shopping centre. Properties were searched last month with items under forensic investigation. There's a $1 million reward being offered for information. Jewish Australians are telling of personal experiences of safety concerns and anti-Semitism in society at the first hearing of the Royal Commission into Anti-Semitism and Social Cohesion. The Royal Commission is tasked with investigating the nature and prevalence of anti-Semitism in institutions and society. Alex Bivchin is co-chief executive officer of the Executive Council of Australian Jewry. He's spoken at the hearing today.
4: But there are things happening in this country that should never have happened. As I said, my family fled the Soviet Union to be as far physically as possible from that. But the things we've seen in this country replicate what happened there. The rampant street abuse, the violence, the denigration, and the sheer relish with which it's inflicted on the Jewish people so often.
1: Warning signs have been placed around a sporting oval in Perth after the discovery of glass, rocks and plastic in recently distributed compost. A local football team says its players were injured while training at the ground in the city of Kalamunda last week. A club event was cancelled yesterday due to the contaminated compost. The council has confirmed the waste was from its food organics and garden organics program, and it will be cleaning up the oval this week. People with lived experience are taking part in discussions today aiming to prevent prostate cancer. 4,000 Australian men died from prostate cancer last year, around 4% of those diagnosed. The Prostate Cancer Expert Advisory Group has held its first meeting in Canberra today. The goal of the group is to ensure high-quality care, in particular for men in regional and rural areas, and to improve survival rates. To sport now, Adelaide says key forward Darcy Fogarty is expected to return from a back injury for this weekend's AFL clash against Richmond at the MCG, while captain Jordan Dawson has returned to training today following the death of his brother.
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10: Weather forecast for Geelong and the Surf Coast for tomorrow. It'll be partly cloudy, a medium chance of showers in the morning, a top tomorrow of 18. For Wednesday, partly cloudy, a very high chance of showers, most likely in the afternoon and evening, possible hail in the evening also, up to 10 millimetres of rain, and a top on Wednesday of 20. For Thursday, cloudy, a very high chance of showers, with possible small hail in the morning and afternoon, up to 9 millimetres of rain and a top of a low 13. For Friday, cloudy, a high chance of showers, most likely during the morning, 17 the expected top. Next Saturday, cloudy and a medium chance of showers, 18. And Sunday, cloudy with a medium chance of showers with a top of 17. Currently in downtown Geelong, it's 19 degrees here at 94.7 The Pulse. It's coming up to 7 minutes past three. A very good afternoon and welcome to this week's edition of Polished Brass. Brought to you by the McHarry's Bus Lines, who proudly support this program. And McHarry's have been servicing Geelong for over 100 years. I'm Bob Pullen, and it's great to have your company on this Monday. We're going to start off our program today with the Amsterdam Staff Band of the Salvation Army. And it's quite a lively tune, one I'd never heard before. It's entitled Sains, that's spelled S-A-I-N-S, Sains of God.

That was the Amsterdam Staff Band of the Salvation Army and the tune entitled Saints of God. Well, our next three items all relate to America, but the first track is being played by the band of the Coldstream Guards, and it's entitled Salute America.

That caught me unawares. I apologise for that. I didn't think the track would have gone longer. But anyway, that was Salute America from the band of the Coldstream Guards. Our next American offering

actually the applause for that number from the Keller High School Wind Ensemble goes on for quite some time. In fact, the rest of the track, it's all applause. I guess they were enthusiastic parents listening to their children playing. Well, now, our next item, as I said, these items all coming out of America. And this next item is from the Coastal Communities Concert Band. This is a concert band of 80 musicians who live in the San Diego area of California. And the track is entitled Star Spangled Spectacular, and it features the music of George M. Cohen. And I'm sure you'll recognise many of the tunes in this Star Spangled Spectacular.

0: That was the Coastal Communities Concert Band and Star Spangled Spectacular, featuring the music of George M. Cohen. It's 3:21. 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

We heard then from the Britannia Building Society Band, and the title of the track was On Stage. 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Now, our next item comes from the Netherlands. I'm not going to attempt to pronounce in Dutch, so I'll give you the English translation. It is the the Dutch Customs Wind Symphony. The players are mainly made up of employees of Dutch customs and tax departments, mixed in with a few professional musicians. There's 75 in all. And the name of the track is quite a simple one. It's called Unique.

We heard then from the Dutch Customs Wind Symphony, and the track was entitled Unique. Our next track, we slip across the English Channel back to the UK, and this time it's the London Symphonic Concert Band, and the track is entitled Sea Songs.

Well, we heard then from the London Symphonic Concert Band, and the track was entitled Sea Songs. We're heading over to New Zealand this time and are going to listen to the New Zealand Army Band. And they're going to play one of my very favourite tunes. It was written by Kenneth Elford, the British band master who wrote many great tunes for brass bands, including Colonel Bogey. But this one features the xylophone, and it's the Two Imps from the New Zealand Army Band.

Well, we heard then from the New Zealand Army Band and the delightful Two Imps. Always enjoy hearing that piece by Kenneth Elford. We're going to listen now to the University of Illinois Wind Symphony, and they're simply going to play the University of Illinois March.

0: It was the University of Illinois Wind Symphony, and they were playing the University of Illinois March, which was written for the university by none other than John Philip Sousa. Whether he had a connection there, I'm not sure, but it was Sousa who wrote that University of Illinois March, which is, I guess, the reason we don't hear it played very often, because it's just used mainly for the university itself. This is Polished Brass on 94.7 The Pulse with Bob Pullen. 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

Well, we heard then from a German band. It's, if I can pronounce this, the Reckenrutenspiel Military Brass Band. And the tune was entitled Midwest. Well, we're going across to America now and to a neighbourhood in New York called Gramercy or Gramercy. And this is Gramercy Brass and the tune, The National Hymn.

That was Gramercy or Gramercy Brass. That's a neighbourhood in New York. And the album was entitled American Anthems. And that was simply entitled The National Hymn, God of Our Fathers. So it must be the national hymn used in America or something I wasn't aware of. But there you go. You learn something every day. We turn now to the Trade Winds Recording Ensemble, and they're going to present the Frontline March.

We heard then from the Trade Winds Recording Ensemble and the title of the track, Frontline March. We go back to the United Kingdom and the band of His Majesty's Royal Marines based at Plymouth, one of the five bands of the Royal Marines. And this is the Royal Marines Band at Plymouth and the tune, Trafalgar Square.

0: That was the band of His Majesty's Royal Marines at Plymouth in the United Kingdom, and the name of the tune, Trafalgar Square. Well, it brings us to the end of another program of Polished Brass. I'll return again next Monday at 3 o'clock for next week's edition. I'll be back on Wednesday with Terry for Wednesday Lunchbox. But until we meet again, from me, it is bye-bye for now. And to take us out is the Air Combat Command Heritage Band of America, the tune The Birdcage. News is next here on 94.7 The Pulse.
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2: Afternoon, I'm Peter Hislop. Victorian Premier Jacinta Allan says now is not the time to cut into public funding to pay off the state's debt. Interest payments on debt is the fastest growing spending category, now forecast by think tank the E61 Institute to increase from $7.7 billion this year to $10.5 billion by 2029. Liberal opposition leader Jess Wilson says the budget will include higher debt, taxes and interest, but Jacinta Allan says the government wants to stay on course.
3: So I do accept there are alternatives. There are alternatives that some would want to see those levels of debt come down hard and fast. To do that, you're cutting into hospitals and schools, those public services. It also risks slowing our economic growth.
2: Australia and Japan have inked a series of agreements spanning defence, cybersecurity, critical minerals and energy supplies. The Joint Statement on Energy Security announced today notes Australia's commitment as a reliable energy supplier to Japan and demonstrates a shared commitment to open, rules-based trade. Australia provides approximately one-third of Japan's energy supply and it's our largest market for liquefied natural gas. Prime Minister Anthony Albanese says it's an important relationship.
4: Today, again facing an energy shock and global instability, we affirm the strength of our special strategic partnership. Our partnership helps us secure the energy we both need, underpins the trade and investment that leads to more jobs, and helps keep us safe.
2: A prominent Jewish school teacher says staff are being forced to look at safety options in the event of a terrorist attack as people tell of their experiences at the first hearing of the Royal Commission into Anti-Semitism and Social Cohesion today. Stephanie Schwartz is president of the board of Mount Sinai College, which was targeted with racist graffiti in January last year. She's told the Royal Commission safety concerns should not be a burden staff have to wear.
5: I can imagine that other schools would probably have a safety committee, but I think that they would probably be focused on, when does the fire extinguisher expiry date occur? At our school, it's about, do we have round-the-clock police presence in the event of a terror attack? It's not a normal process for a primary school to have to think about.
2: Australian astronomers may have discovered 27 new circumbinary planets using a new method. Laura Devoy has the story.
6: Circumbinary planets are those which orbit two stars instead of one. There's only 18 confirmed to exist, but research led by astronomers at the University of New South Wales has discovered what could be 27 more. The objects were identified through a precession-based method using NASA's Transiting Exoplanet Survey satellite. Lead author, PhD candidate Margot Thornton says it involves monitoring how the binary stars orbit of one another, which is made visible by eclipses, changes over long periods of time. She says the new method could help researchers uncover a large population of hidden planets.
2: In entertainment news, Emmy-winning actress Zendaya will skip this year's Met Gala, a notable absence from one of fashion's most high-profile nights. There are reports she's tied up in engagements and promoting latest films and projects. The Met Gala, held in New York on Monday night local time, is being backed by Amazon founder Jeff Bezos. And in AFL, Carlton coach Michael Voss is under pressure to reverse his team's fortunes now with a 6-match losing streak ahead of a trip to face reigning premiers Brisbane on Friday. Great Matthew Lloyd says the mid-season bye could be movement time.
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9: The Weather Bureau is saying a shower or two for the remainder of today. Overnight, 11 degrees, and tomorrow, a possible morning shower and a top of 18. For Wednesday, showers increasing and 20 degrees. More showers right through the week. Thursday, showers 13. For Friday, showers easing 17. And the weekend, shower or two both days. Saturday, 18 degrees. Sunday, 17 degrees. Right now in Geelong at 94.7 The Pulse, the temperature is 18 degrees.
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3: Hello again, welcome to another week of Kick Arts here at 94.7 The Pulse. Chris Bryan here through till 5 o'clock. We're talking all things arts related. We normally do it on a Monday afternoon, but I must apologise. I have been away for a number of weeks travelling through Europe. And while that was a wonderful time, unfortunately I wasn't here every week being able to bring you all the latest in the art scene on what's going on around Geelong, the Surf Coast and the Ballerine, but I'm back and a lot to talk about, a lot of things been going on. I will at some point throw some ideas around the gallery experience. Having spent the last 6 weeks or so travelling Europe, I went to a lot of different galleries through England and France and the Netherlands, a lot of great galleries in the Netherlands, and there was some great experiences and there were some not so great experiences, and I have a couple of ideas, which I have shared with the different galleries that I did visit, but who knows? I'm just a very, very small fish in a big pond, in an ocean of people that travel Europe and go to the different galleries. But anyway, we will discuss that at some point in the not-too-distant future. Today, though, on the show, a whole lot of things coming up. We're going to have a look at Steve Sarlow's first major exhibition at Queenscliff Gallery, Q Gallery. It opened on the weekend, and Steve's work, I'm a massive fan of Steve Sarlow. He's been a guest on our show a couple of times over the years, but his latest series of work that is on display at Q Gallery right now through May is stunning, and we will have a look at that gallery and the experience of Steve Sarlow's first major exhibition at Queenscliff. We should try and get Steve on the show at some point, which I might try and follow up with now that I'm back in the country. Also, Top Screen Geelong. You might have heard of Top Arts before, which we've talked about here on the radio show, which is the Year 12 Art Exhibition, which is on in Melbourne, where the best of Year 12 art is on display. Well, Top Screen is coming to Geelong. I'll have all the details for that for you shortly. And Miniature Masterpieces at Inverleigh. We'll have a look at that brand new exhibition that's opening very soon at Inverleigh, which has miniature artworks. So we'll check that out today on Kick Arts. Of course, we always welcome our audience to be part of our radio show. You can do that in a few different ways. You can email me through the Kick Arts website. Just go to kickarts.net and go to the contact page. You can get in touch with me there. Maybe you're an artist. You've got something coming up. You want some publicity. You want to talk about what's going on in your world. I'd love to hear from you and find out what it is that you're doing. And maybe we could have a chat here on the radio show. We do that quite a lot. And of course, we put our interviews up on kickarts.net when we do that. So if you're an artist, we'd love to hear from you, and you can get in touch with me that way. Maybe you've just seen something recently in the world of arts and you'd love to spread the word because maybe it was really good. You can do that by getting in touch with me here through the text line at The Pulse right here in the studio. Your text will come straight through to me on 0488 877 947, 0488 877 947. So anytime, send me a text while we're here on air, and we will we'll see what you have to say. Maybe you've seen something over the last few weeks while I've been out of the country that was really good, that is worth seeing. Let us know about it on the text line, 0488 877 947. This is Kick Arts on a Monday afternoon here at 94.7 The Pulse at 12 minutes past 4.

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1: You're listening to Kick Arts here at 94.7 The Pulse at 4:15 on this Monday afternoon. That was a brand new music from Annika Louise, a song called Thorns. We're talking all things arts related as we do on a Monday afternoon between 4 and 5. We're going to talk shortly about the upcoming show at Q Gallery or Queenscliff Gallery at Steve Salo's. First exhibition there with the gallery, and his work is all online. You can see it now, but opens on the 6th of May. It's beautiful, absolutely stunning stuff. So we'll talk about that in just a moment here on Kick Arts. But music now from a band called Swap Meat. Here's a track called Sand.

0: This is Kick Arts on a Monday afternoon here at 94.7 The Pulse, spot on 20 past four. That was Sand by a band called Swap Meat. We only play Australian music here on this radio show every single week. It is from the AMRAP website, so it's a Community Broadcasting Association supported all Australian artists, and we play only music from that library of music. And generally what I try and do is play new music every week. So if you tune in on a regular basis, you won't hear too many of the same songs played again, because there's just so much excellent Australian music created every week. 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So that's why I play it. Steve Sarlo is a local artist who we have had on the show, and I was just looking back while I was playing that song. I was just looking back on the Kick Arts website. He was one of the first interviews I did when I started this show, and I nearly fell off the chair when I saw when I did it. The first interview that I did with Steve Sarlo for this radio show was May 28, 2018, 8 years ago almost. So how time flies. But Steve is an amazing local artist. He paints predominantly with oil, but he's got a few watercolours that he's been doing lately, which are incredible as well. Steve has been working locally for a number of years. He's been exhibiting his work locally, but he's now being represented by Queenscliff Gallery, which I was very excited to see that about middle of last year. I think Steve had a lot of work in the long weekend art show down at one of the schools there in Queenscliff, and I think the relationship sort of began there. But anyway, Steve's work is finally on display now at Q Gallery or Queenscliff Gallery with a solo show, which he's got a number of works on there. It opens officially on the 6th of May, so in 2 days' time it opens up and runs through till the 25th of May. His work is predominantly plein air painting, so he's out and about doing landscapes in this series of work. There is a number of them painted all around our region, really, a lot down in Aries Inlet. There's some down at Torquay. There's Wallington, Port Arlington. They are beautiful works of art, and they are on display at Kew Gallery right through May. I'm not sure if he's doing an official opening. I can't find any information on the website about that. But if I can find out more, we will talk next week more about it. And I'll try and catch up with Steve if we can. I'll see if we can get him here on the radio show and talk about the show and what he's been up to over the last 8 years. We have caught up with him a couple of times. But if you want to listen to the original interview that we talked about back in 2018, it's there on the website, kickarts.net/Steve-Sarlo-Painter is where you'll find it. Just get onto the Kick Arts or Google it, Kick Arts Steve Sarlo. You'll find the interview that we've done with Steve. And also we did another one in 2019 where he was talking about painting his portraits, because he is an excellent portrait painter. Did a series a number of years ago with back-to-back artists where he painted the portraits, I think as part of one of the After Dark events. And it was just incredible. His work is just amazing. But if you want to see the work you can see the entire collection that is on display at the moment at Queenscliff Gallery, you can just go to the Q Gallery website, qgallery.com.au, and check him out. Steve Sarlo, amazing. Amazing artist whose work is excellent, and you have an opportunity to see it in the flesh at Q Gallery. Plenty more to come on Kick Arts today. We're going to talk about Top Screen Geelong, which is coming to Geelong. We'll do that shortly. And also wanted to talk about miniature masterpieces at Inverleigh. That's something new, brand new. We'll talk about that today on the show. This is Kick Arts at 94.7 The Pulse. Don't forget, if you want to be a part of the show, you can send me a text on the text line 0488 877 947. 0488 877 947, the text line. We're talking all things arts and culture here at 94.7 The Pulse.
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We're talking all things arts related with our radio show called Kick Arts. We do it every Monday afternoon between 4 and 5. Chris Bryan is my name. Right now, 28 minutes to 5. We've got plenty more to come on the show, including wanted to discuss a new program for the first time coming to Geelong Arts Centre, who we must say thank you to Geelong Arts Centre for supporting our radio show. But at Geelong Arts Centre on next Monday, the 11th of May, for the first time, Top Screen Regional, a screening and meet the filmmakers. It's presented by the Victorian Curriculum and Assessment Authority, or you might know them as VCAR. It's basically the film component of Year 12, 2025's Year 12 films that were submitted as part of Year 12 on display next Monday at Geelong Arts Centre, which is really exciting because the Top Arts, which is the Year 12 visual arts component, is always on display in Melbourne. And then I know the Geelong Gallery does Year 12 art as well. Like, some of the best works get displayed at the Geelong Gallery, which is great. But it's awesome to see the film now finally making its way to Geelong and through the Geelong Arts Centre. So this is the first time the 2026 season of excellence is being brought to Geelong, and it's an opportunity for young filmmakers. So maybe you are a Year 12 filmmaker, or you have a relative, a child that is a Year 12 filmmaker. Well, this is a great opportunity to see last year's films and also join in a discussion with the Top Screen 2026 filmmakers. It's kind of twofold. It's inspirational for those maybe thinking of doing VCAR Media in Year 12, whether they're doing it next year or for those that are doing it this year, good opportunity to see some of the films that were made for 2025. So good inspiration for some of our young filmmakers, but also for anyone and everyone, if you want to go along and check out some great films. 90 minutes worth of films will be displayed at Geelong Arts Centre in the Storyhouse next Monday at 10 a.m. You can buy tickets, $12 for adults, concession $10, students, there is a student price of $12 there as well. But it is at the Storyhouse. You've got 90 minutes of screenings, then a 30-minute interval, and then meet some of the filmmakers from 2025, and there will be a Q&A. So a good opportunity for young budding filmmakers in Geelong to get together at the Geelong Arts Centre next week. If you want more information and tickets, you can get them online at Geelong Arts Centre's website, geelongartscentre.org.au. 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

0: Got the popcorn stuck in the teeth there with Spacey Jane, brand new music called Do You Really Love Her? This is Kick Arts on a Monday afternoon at 17 to 5. Chris Bryan here through till 5 o'clock, and then the national news coming up at 5. We've still got a few things I wanted to talk about. Like to help you curate your weekend. So in a couple of weekends' time, the Exhibition of Tiny Arts is a brand new weekend exhibition that's taking place at Inverleigh, and it's a weekend of miniature masterpieces. So the Exhibition of Tiny Arts will launch the inaugural exhibition on Friday the 15th of May with a special opening night. So if you want to go along, you can discover a bold and imaginative visual arts experience celebrating art on a miniature scale. So it opens Friday the 15th of May with a launch event between 6 and 8pm at the Inverleigh Community Hall, and the exhibition will then continue across the weekend through till Sunday, May 17. The exhibition will showcase an inspiring collection of tiny watercolours, ceramics, textile art, cast metal and oil paintings on canvas, proving that creativity really has no size limit. So you cannot miss this weekend. It runs across the whole weekend. The Exhibition of Tiny Arts in Inverleigh. I'm actually really looking forward to getting down there and checking this one out. It brings together talented artists from right across Victoria and as far away as Perth, with each artist working in miniature to deliver works that are filled with detail, skill and imagination. And you can expect a really immersive experience if you get down to Inverleigh over that weekend and look closely at these miniature works of art. It celebrates the joy of small-scale art. I love this idea, and the incredible creativity and social connectivity it inspires. It's designed to surprise, delight, and slow people down. So get along to the Exhibition of Tiny Arts Inverleigh. It opens between 6 and 8pm with a launch night on Friday the 15th of May, and then the exhibition continues across the weekend and through till 17th. It's at the Inverleigh Community Hall, 71 High Street, Inverleigh. Admission is free, which is excellent. And if you want to check out more and keep up to date as the week leads up to that particular event, why not follow the Exhibition of Tiny Arts on Instagram? You can do that by going to @tinyartinverleigh. @tinyartinverleigh on Instagram. It sounds like a fantastic event coming up on the 17th of May, so I'll definitely be getting along to that. This is Kick Arts. More to come in just a moment here at 94.7 The Pulse.
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I like that song. That's Max Aurora and the Southern Lights. They're from Melbourne, and that is brand new music from them. Great little track. Hey, Boom Gallery has had some excellent exhibitions on. As I said at the start of the show, if you've just tuned in, I was away for like 6 weeks travelling through Europe and doing a lot of galleries and doing a lot of art and culture over there, which is a whole other story for another day. But while I was away, I was a little disappointed that an exhibition opened and shut in the period of time that I was in another country. And that was Michelle Kettle's exhibition that that she had at Boom Gallery, The Long Way Home. I love Michelle's work and I really wanted to see it, but it opened 6 days after I flew out and closed about a week or two before I got back. So unfortunately, I didn't get to see it, but Boom Gallery does have some excellent exhibitions, and there are two on there right now. One is Yoko Giorgio's Flow. It's on till the 16th of May, and also till the 16th of May is Jeff Ragless, his free jazz show. If you haven't seen Jeff's work, highly recommend it. We've had Jeff as a guest here on Kick Arts over the years. So if you go to our website, kickarts.net, you'll be able to find the interview that we had with Jeff going back a few years ago. But his exhibition, Free Jazz, is on now right through till the 16th of May. Here's his artist statement. I just want to read you this. Wooden heads, theatrical landscapes, lowbrow UFO encounters, cosmic country settings where hills and boulders have feelings and perhaps come to life in carved 3D form. Twilight on the Yu Yangs, free jazz abstracts, something for everyone. His work is fantastic. He's such a creative man, and I really like his work. And just looking on the Boom Gallery website, there's a stack of work that that's all there listed, and you can have a look at all the pictures. So it's quite impressive. There's a bit that's sold, but there's still a few really good pieces that are available. I'm actually really quite interested in getting down there and having a look at Boom Gallery at Jeff Ragless's free jazz exhibition that's on there now. Of course, if you weren't aware, Jeff is he straddles the line between graphic artist and fine art. He worked for over the years for Mambo, for Swatch, for the Arena Theatre Company. You'll probably recognise his work if you saw it. It is excellent, and it's on display right now at Boom Gallery. So go along and check it out. They're in Packington Street, Geelong West. Jeff Ragless, free jazz. If you want to check out the website before you get down there, you can do that at boomgallery.com.au. Excellent stuff. We are out of time. I cannot believe how quick 1 hour goes when we get back into the radio studio, but it's gone. We will have to continue on next week. I will I'll fill you in on more on my European travels next week with some details and some experiences that I had while I was in and around Europe. We'll do that next week on Kick Arts. But of course, in the meantime, if you want to get in touch with me, you can do that via the Kick Arts website, kickarts.net. I would love to hear from you. Have a fantastic week. Stay safe. And we'll catch up with you next Monday afternoon at 4 here at 94.7 The Pulse for more Kick Arts. News is next at 5 o'clock. I'll catch you next week.

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1: Good afternoon, I'm Peter Hislop. The Treasurer says this year's federal budget will be the most responsible yet, with excess tax revenue generated by the Iran war used to pay down national debt. The government is expecting a revenue boom driven by higher inflation and commodity prices in the near term. It comes with a rate decision expected tomorrow from the Reserve Bank. Jim Chalmers says this year's budget is about finding savings where possible.
2: Responsible economic management has been a hallmark of this government, and this budget will be our most responsible budget yet. There will be more savings, there will be more spending restraint. We will save more than we spend, and we will bank the upward revisions to revenue as well.
1: A synagogue leader says Australian Jews are being blamed for actions of the Israeli government, and there have been a number of incidents of hate since October 7, 2023. Jewish Australians have told of experiences of safety concerns and hatred in the first hearing of the Royal Commission into Anti-Semitism and Social Cohesion. Rabbi Dr. Benjamin Elton is Chief Minister of the Great Synagogue in Sydney. He told the inquiry staff are doubling as security guards.
3: We don't have, for financial reasons, a security guard on permanently whenever the office is open, and therefore anybody who is working the office or myself is able to let people in or refuse them entry. So we really are being asked to serve as surrogate security guards.
1: Australia and Japan have today inked a number of new agreements strengthening energy, food and critical minerals supply chains. The joint statement on enhanced defence and security includes a commitment to increased information sharing, weapons testing and joint maintenance of assets. Police have seized items from properties near Newcastle as part of their search for a person missing since 1994. Shannon Kirkwood reports.
4: New South Wales police investigators seized the items from Edgeworth and West Wallsend last month as part of Strike Force Bamble, established to investigate the disappearance of Gordana Katevsky. The then 16-year-old was last seen being forced into a vehicle at Charlestown in November 1994. A $1 million reward has been offered for information. Mother Peggy Katevsky said in a statement, people who know information should speak up now, saying that could bring the answers needed to allow her family to finally begin healing.
1: A search is continuing near the New South Wales town of Tenterfield to find a missing bushwalker. 62-year-old Ruth Donald contacted emergency services at about 9:30pm on Sunday after becoming lost while walking. The multi-agency search involves the Dog Unit, Pol Air, Fire and Rescue, the Rural Fire Service and the State Emergency Service. Police are urging anyone with information to come forward. Turning to sport, and the Socceroos are waiting on news if Aidan O'Neill will be available to play in the World Cup following an ankle injury. The midfield regular came off the field just 36 minutes into New York City FC's loss to DC on Sunday local time. Australia's first game is against Turkey on June 14. And eastern Australia can expect further showers and cooler conditions tomorrow, while it will be mostly dry elsewhere. The Bureau of Meteorology's Alana Sherney has the weather forecast for tomorrow.
5: Further in the southeast, we'll also see a few more showers through Victoria and Tasmania. And elsewhere along these southern coastal areas, we will see a few light isolated showers. However, across the country, we are looking at mostly settled conditions under the influence of this high pressure ridge. We'll even see some areas of morning fog both through the west and the east of the country tomorrow.
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0: Hello, hello, and welcome to The Wire, your national and independent coverage of current affairs right across Australia on community and Indigenous radio. I'm Eduardo Jordan, coming to you from Radio 4EB in Mianjin, Brisbane. And today on the show...
1: So we go and ask everybody for their old phones because we've been told that there's 22 million phones in people's drawers and cupboards at homes and offices around Australia right now.
0: The number of survivors of domestic and family violence is growing, and an organization is closing the digital gap to access support. We have all the details. Also, a new strategy in New South Wales is looking to make women feel safer in sports. And later today...
2: Just as we are, we're not like other animals, but we don't care. The world is interesting because we're different. And you humans are all different too, and that's a good thing.
0: A new children's book is showing how to deal with anxiety and uncertainty in a digital world. We'll have this and more for you over the next half hour.

0: Thanks for being with us today. We're on air across Australia thanks to the Community Radio Network and the support from the Community Broadcasting Foundation. First up today, a new poll shows the Hunter Valley are more aware about climate change. 30% of local residents are more concerned about the issue than they were a year ago thanks to bushfires, heat waves, and floods. The survey released by Farmers for Climate Action also shows residents believe energy companies are responsible for high energy bills. Residents are supportive of clean energy. The Wire's contributor from 2NUR, Oli Goldna, asked CEO of Farmers for Climate Action, Verity Morgan Schmidt, if she was surprised by the poll results.
1: So not really, Oli. Realistically, these results match with what we're hearing from our farmers across rural Australia, including there in the Hunter. What they show is that 30% in the Hunter are more concerned about climate change than what they were this time last year. And realistically, what that reflects is the visibility of the extreme impacts of climate change that we've witnessed across the country. You know, particularly going through summer, we were seeing intense heat waves, we were seeing extreme fires, and of course, we were seeing floods, right? We had the trifecta of severe climate impacts hitting rural and regional Australia incredibly hard. And that visibility really resonates with people. They understand what they're seeing and they respond in their levels of concern.
2: Definitely. And are you able to sort of speak on why these concerns are, or why these impacts are particularly important for farmers? And why do you think that it's particularly critical that farmers are also now concerned about climate action as well?
1: Yeah, Oli, the impact of heat waves, bushfires and flood events on farms, and of course drought as well is the other one that's not, you know, we haven't really talked about yet this morning. These are just such severe impacts for farmers. You know, there's the mental health impacts of cleaning up after a bushfire, a flood, or the grueling toll of unrelenting drought, which of course regions of the Hunter have been familiar with in the past. You know, I remember going through Scone some years ago and witnessing how challenging certain areas of the Hunter were finding the drought conditions back in, I believe, 2019, 2020. You know, realistically, farmers are on the front lines of a changing climate. Farmers are witnessing the day-to-day impacts. They are managing business risk through those day-to-day impacts. And what they're experiencing is that, of course, across their supply chain, those risks are being factored in. So it's really critically important that we actually hear, understand and listen to and then respond to farmer concern and, of course, to rural Australian concern over the impacts of climate change and what that means for the sustainability of our future.
2: Definitely. And what do you think comes of the, obviously, these polls show that people are concerned. Do you think that with this data, you could potentially fight for some more movements, maybe in the government sector, to help these farmers out with these impacts of climate change?
1: Absolutely. And part of what this does, Oli, is actually normalises this growing concern, right? We need to be able to talk openly about climate change the same way that we would talk about absolutely any other business risk. We need to bring climate change absolutely front and centre in the way that we are thinking about planning for and responding to the challenges that are really facing our sector. What we actually need is the pace and scale of our institutional policy response to accelerate the implementation of things like the Ag and Land Plan, increased support for on-the-ground mitigation, adaptation and resilience. And really, of course, we need a fairly rapid decarbonisation of our economy more broadly. Of particular interest to people in the Hunter, for example, there might be awareness that over the last few days, there's been a global conference being held in Colombia to explore how we transition more rapidly away from fossil fuels. Now, Australia needs to be on the front foot in these conversations. Australia needs to be playing a key leadership role because we have so much to gain, but also so much to lose if we are not active in the way that that transition is managed, both here in our regions at an on-ground farm gate level, but also the role that we play in global negotiations. Realistically, what we need to do is to bring climate change front and centre in these conversations. We need to make sure that when we're having conversations around the federal budget coming up, for example, that active responses to climate change in a way that matches the scale of the challenge is put at the very centre of our institutional response.
0: That was Verity Morgan Schmidt for Farmers for Climate Action, speaking with 2NUR's Oli Goldna.

0: May is Domestic and Family Violence Prevention Month, raising awareness of coercive control and family and domestic violence. Recent numbers from the Australian Institute of Health and Welfare shows 3.8 million Australians have experienced domestic violence, with some not being able to access support for safe accommodation. A not-for-profit organization is supporting victims by providing repurposed phones to be used to contact support services. And DiviSafe Phone has launched a campaign called Pass the Phone Challenge to give phones to survivors. I started asking CEO of DiviSafe Phone, Ashton Wood, what's the aim of DiviSafe Phone?
1: DiviSafe Phone was something I set up about 6 years ago when an ex-police senior sergeant told me that she desperately needed mobile phones to give to victims of domestic violence. And at the time, I was a little shocked, and I assumed she meant send the phones overseas. But she informed me that in Australia, there are now 3.8 million victims of domestic violence. And quite often, the phone is the first thing to get smashed, monitored, or taken.
0: So as you mentioned, I mean, there are new figures showing family and domestic violence is the leading driver of homelessness support in Australia. And as you mentioned, I mean, there's a lot of need for phones. Are you surprised about these numbers?
1: Unfortunately, I'm not surprised based on what we're seeing and the demand we're seeing for mobile phones from the police and the frontline services. However, it is really concerning with, like you said, the property market. It is really hard for anybody to rent a home nowadays, let alone if you're in a domestic violence relationship and have, you know, quite often there's financial abuse as well happening, so you don't have the money. Quite often it's an emergency requirement, so it's not like you've got time to search for the new home. It's something that needs to happen quite quickly. So, yeah, we totally agree with the stats that are being put out there about homelessness around domestic violence, and hopefully the phone that we provide through the frontline services will at least give the survivor a way to start that process and stay in contact with the support network without being tracked or monitored or calls listened into by their partner.
0: So as you mentioned, I mean, DiviSafe Phone is helping victims of family and domestic violence by providing repurposed phones for free. Could you please explain a little bit about the process?

0: what are some of the challenges the organization is facing to support Australians experiencing family and domestic violence at this point?
1: Look, our biggest challenge is when I started the charity, I didn't do a business case. I thought, oh, this is easy. We'll just get people's old phones and pass them on. What we've realised is most people's old phones do have problems. So there's, you know, the battery's flat, or there's a crack in the screen, or there's no charger cable, and there's certainly no SIM cards. So our challenge is to raise enough money to be able to fix the phones. We're currently sending out about 150 phones a week. And those phones are costing us between $75 and $130 per phone to fix and pair up with the SIM cards and charger cables and postage.
0: Perfect. So this month's raising awareness about family and domestic violence, but also TV Safephone is launching a campaign called the Pass the Phone Challenge. Could you please tell us a little bit more about it, and where can the community go and support you?
1: Yes, we've launched a campaign this May called Pass the Phone Challenge, and it's about just passing the phone on. So come on, people, check your drawers and cupboards and pass that phone on. Get it across to us. We've got an amazing travel company called Peak Escapes who's offered a $500 travel voucher for the most creative way people are passing the phone on. So we're asking people to video it, put it up on their social media and tag us, and the most creative one will get a $500 travel voucher. We're trying to add a little bit of lightness and fun to the idea of getting the phone out, because it's such a heavy topic and a serious subject about domestic violence that we're just hoping people can just step aside from their normal day-to-day activities, come up with an idea and pass on 1,000 or 10,000 phones to us, whatever they can catch it.
0: That was CEO of TV Safephone, Ashton Wood. If this story raises any concern to you, help is always available. Call 1-800-RESPECT. That's 1-800-737-732. 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I'm Eduardo Jordan in Brisbane. A big hello to our friends in Alice Springs on ACCC, to our listeners in Launceston on City Park Radio, and to the other side of the country, to Radio Gulari in Broome, Western Australia. A new survey by the New South Wales Office of Sport has found 70% of women feel unsafe while running, and 1 in 2 have faced some form of harassment. The Play Her Way strategy is working to address issues surrounding women's participation in sports by building safer and more inclusive pathways. Play Her Way is partnering with different organizations across New South Wales to amplify voices and reshape the sporting landscape. The Wire's contributor from Bay FM, Emma Setterfield-Smith, spoke with manager of partnerships and participation and leading figure behind Play Her Way, Kerry Turner, to find out more.
2: We did intensive market research with female runners across New South Wales at a whole lot of events, like at the Nike After Dark and the Sydney Marathon. And we were amazed in terms of survey responses. Over 1,000 is great. We got 5,000. I was so impressed. And here are the highlights. 95% of women that were surveyed agreed that a sense of safety influences their running habits. 70% said that they feel unsafe running at times. And 50% have experienced some form of harassment on a run, compared to 14% of men. The considerations that women go through in their head before they go for a run is that they look for good lighting and visibility first and foremost, and a familiarity with the route that they're on, and also whether there's going to be people running, that's important, and also if there's good phone coverage. And women will pack 1,000 things on their run to feel safe. In the next iteration of our strategy, we'll start to see some great pilots, like perhaps some run hubs and some campaigning and some really good things that we know have worked internationally, but what could actually work in our country and in New South Wales. So Play Her Way has been designed to have a strong focus on increasing opportunities for young women, for adolescent girls in particular, to connect again with sport in all its forms, not only as participants, but as a place where they could probably think of having a career. So we've got women from all backgrounds, gender diverse, and particularly listening to mob, and just making sure that all voices are in. That's so

0: important. One of the biggest barriers for women and girls to participate in sport is a fear of judgment. We want them to see themselves in leadership positions. So this strategy has been pulled together with the mindset of working across the whole sport ecosystem and beyond. And I'm really proud of the way in which it's been designed. We can work in partnership with so many different, not only government agencies, but individuals, academics, not-for-profits, to work together to make sure that these environments are conducive for young girls. And that's been through extensive focus groups, surveying, market research, and rapid reviews, so that every one of our initiatives now has a real co-design element.
1: How do you ensure women's voices and lived experiences are genuinely reflected in your strategies and decision-making?
0: The strategy itself has three pretty clear pillars. She belongs, she plays, she wins. And the she belongs pillar is all around those wonderful environments where women and girls can thrive. And it's around making sure that every experience in sport has her at the centre in terms of its design. She plays is all about breaking down those barriers to redesign or rethink the way young girls are coached, how they feel, understanding some of their barriers in terms of how they feel about their bodies. The first major project we kicked off last year was around careers for girls in sport. There's never been a better time to reach out to smart, skilled, ambitious young women, because there's a rainbow of career opportunities that are opening up, and they're not just for sporty girls. There's a lack of awareness of what sport-aligned careers look like, and it was considered a bit still male-dominated. We held a big summit with careers advisors and PE teachers just to tap into a couple of ideas we were putting out on how we could make this better. We went back to our Teenage Girls Advisory Committee, and I'm really proud that in a couple of weeks we're going to launch a suite of really amazing creative tools to really inspire young women to think about a sport-aligned career. Having those environments where the language is safe, how important it is for coaches never to focus on bodies, on what they look like, but what they can do. It's really important messaging, not only for the coaches and teachers, but also for parents at the adolescent years.
1: That was Kerry Turner, Manager of Partnerships and Participation and leader of the Play Her Way strategy.
2: BFM's Emma Setterfield-Smith with that report. 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
3: So Wilson Says What If is an interactive full colour wellbeing book. It's been designed to help children aged between 5 to 12 to build resilience, emotional intelligence and self-trust. So the book specifically is about a little wise wombat who's called Wilson, and he's from the Blue Mountains, and he guides children through 7 simple but powerful ideas. He helps them reframe the question, what if, from something scary or negative into a gentle possibility. And I've written and designed it so that it helps with engagement between different age groups. So children can talk to their parent or their guardian or a grandparent or a teacher or counsellor and have a chat about the prompts that are in the book.
4: And why did you choose to centre the story around a wombat? What was the inspiration behind that?
3: Yeah, so back in 2000, I was working as a publicist in Sydney, and I was working at a theme park that had an Australian wildlife park attached to it. And I was introduced to our incredible native Australian wildlife. And one day when I was talking to the wildlife carers, I was introduced to a beautiful joey wombat who had come in that morning, and his name was Wilson. And so I used a wombat as my little narrator to help people connect with nature and to hopefully build amongst young children a connection to nature and respect for Australian wildlife. But also, I know from my background in the communications work that I've done in the past that it's potentially easier for children to connect with an animal than to connect with a drawing of another child, because if the child doesn't look like them, it makes them harder to embrace the messaging and potentially build a connection.
4: I believe you've described the book as quite interactive. What does that actually look like in practice? Could you walk us through an example of an exercise or prompt from the book?
3: So I've just read through my book, and the first chapter that I've opened, it's called Big Idea Number 2, and it's about the challenge of liking ourselves just as we are. So there's some very simple wording in the book. There's some full-colour, hand-drawn, watercoloured art in the book, which shows a wombat looking at themselves in the mirror. And then the wombat is talking about how sometimes people don't like us, but wombats themselves know that there's a lot of people that don't like wombats. But wombats recognise that they've got a very big list of talents. And then Wilson talks through some other concepts. And he explains that we're not meant to be like everyone else, and that the world is a better place because we're different, because we're here to create something special, to do something big and to do something only we can do. So it's important that we're brave, that we follow our dreams, and that we're proud of ourselves. At the end of that little chapter, there's some prompts and space in the book. So they're discussion points that a young person can have with the adult that's potentially sitting beside reading the book with them. So it might be the parent or the grandparent, and Wilson prompts the readers to put on their thinking cap and to write, draw or talk to someone about different prompts in the book. And so, for example, this chapter says, what five things make you special? And you can list them in the book or talk to them or draw your answers. And again, their face in the book. For the child to sort of think about and focus on what they're actually really good at and acknowledge that.
4: And have you had any early feedback from parents or children on the book?
3: Yes, so far the feedback, yeah, it's been incredible. It's really astounded me. As a creative person, when you do something like this project, you really don't know what the response is going to be, but there's an urge in you to do something, so you just follow through thinking, okay, well, hopefully it'll help children and encourage the conversations, and hopefully it'll build intergenerational communication as well and intergenerational support. And right from the start, I've been getting unprompted feedback and testimonials from people that I know quite well and others that I don't know very well at all, that the book is helping to open up meaningful conversations between grandparents and their grandchildren, for example, and that there's a little five-year-old who I've been made aware of who was fairly non-verbal in their communication, and the book has actually prompted them to talk about how they feel and to ask their parent what makes them feel happy, what makes them feel sad, for example. And I've got a colleague, she bought one of the Wilson Says Boys books for her niece, and her sister sent a photo of a little children's suitcase that was filled with, on one side, clothes, and on the other side, Barbie and a plastic toy horse. And on the top of everything was sitting a copy of Wilson Says What If. And another grand aunt who sent me a text message saying that they're really grateful for the book and that the little person that they'd bought the book for was taking their copy of Wilson to their counsellor that day to have a chat about what they'd written in the book.
2: That was author of Wilson Says What If, Bronwyn Fraser, speaking with The Wires, Mayavi Aziz. And that's the end of the show today. Thanks so much for listening wherever you're in Australia. The Wire is a co-production between community radio stations 2SER, Radio Adelaide, Sin Media, 4ZZZ, and Radio 4EB in Brisbane, with the great support of the Community Broadcasting Foundation and the Community Radio Network. 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The Wire acknowledges the traditional custodians of the Turrbal and Jagera countries where this program has been produced, and we pay our respects to Aboriginal elders past, present and emerging. Today, The Wire came to you from Radio 4EB in Mianjin, Brisbane. I'm Eduardo Jordan. Thanks so much for your company, and we'll see you next time on The Wire.

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2: The ball forward, he gets around one, gets around another, gives the ball back to Font, he's tackled, so under pressure, Frazier, back up to Arlie Jones, now over to Edwards, goes through Richards rather and snaps it to goal. Then marks the ball, then turns around, goes long, to the goal front, coming up and taking the mark, dancing around, a quick little snap, nice and easy there by goal. I think it's Lewis rather, Lewis, he was up, took the contested mark, brought it down the ground level. The Dogs.
3: Back by hand to Cox. That's Brendan Cox. The Dock is one kick towards full forward and off. Square is Swinkowski at the bottom of the pack. He kicks across the body, 25 out, puts it through.
2: Davidson inside 50, comes around, sends it long and deep. Norton goes up, takes the ball. Takes the mark at the highest level, marks 12 metres out. And he comes, he puts it on the boot, and he goes bang. He gets his first for the afternoon or the evening. And the Dogs, they get their third. The
3: player's calling for it long. He drills it into the pocket. It was a setup for Jackson. Carver's had to sit underneath the footy. And Jackson had a run on it from about 10 metres. Anyway, Jackson left forward pocket, fires and puts it through. Oh, he's having a ripping year, as you heard from Jeff Farmer.
2: He goes up, goes on to Norton. He's a good target, Norton. Why wouldn't you kick it to him? He had Pearce on his back, and he just took a strong overhead mark. Norton for his second goal. It looks pretty straight, and he kicks it into the cheer squad of the Bulldogs. And the Dogs kick another goal in this quarter. He now sends it long in the Norton direction at the back. He just sits in, lands straight in his lap in McNeil, and he'll have a shot literally 20 metres out across his body. He sneaks it in.
4: Yeah, he hits the goal like that. Fantastic effort. Fremantle will be bleeding.
2: He's been a really good find for him. He's been okay this season. He's done well. He's kicked 15 goals already this season. 35 metres out on a slight angle. Just a textbook kick for him. It goes left. It comes back to the right. The Dockers, they have their first of their second term.
3: Real high kick. Won't be a goal. Boss sits underneath it. Got smashed as he went for the mark. Swinkowski. Hand pass out. Another one to Frederick. Frederick across the body from 25 and he's got it.
4: Bang. Bang.
3: Yeah, two in a minute. That is important. 3.5 second term, they're back in business.
2: Sneers a ball, bang, and hits Font. What a great lead. What great patience there by Bailey Dale. Just waited for everyone to depart, and then Font and Pelly just led straight up and took the mark 35 metres out. He comes in, puts it on the boot. Goal umpire moves to his right, and he snuck it in. He has snuck it in.
3: Erasmus goes at it. Oh, grabbed by West. Gives it, don't argue. Has a look at the goals from 35 and puts it through. Great craft from Riley West, knew where the goals were, shoved off his opponent and snapped truly. Picks it up on the bounce, squares it back inboard, good. Swinkowski ran into the hole and the kick was brilliant. And Swinkowski has marked 38 metres out, better than a 45 degree angle. 13 minutes into the second, Swinkowski brilliant. Lovely drop punt. As soon as it left the boot, you knew it was going to be a goal. Richards at the bottom of the pack had to shove it out, and Sarong swooped on it. Hand pass to Bolton. Is there time? Hand pass to Reed. He's run the forward 50. He's loaded up. He's had a crack, and I reckon he's got it. Right on the siren. Wow, that is big for the Dockers. Murphy Reed. Selwood. Selwood throws a 35-metre pass to the pocket. Off hands to Jones. He spills it after being tackled. Grabbed by Vandermeer. Back to Jones by hand. Back to Sanders. Standing start forward pocket. He's got it. Good work from the small forwards. They all work together. And Sanders was the player at the end that kicked the goal for the Bulldogs. Little hand pass to Reed into forward pocket. He kicked to Swinkowski. And he's taken the mark 35 out. Swinkowski here. He's kicked two already tonight. For his third goal for the Bandolong. That's a beautiful drop pass. That is magnificent. Oh, the short kick out of full back speed marked by Tracy. There's a two behind tonight. He fires from 45. Oh, beautiful. Brings the drop punt back. He was only 10 metres inside the boundary, in fact. And he's kicked his first, and the game is back to 8 points the Bulldogs way.
2: Bailey, he goes around one, then hands the ball off to Fontapelli. Fontapelli, he'll find Lewis. Lewis has Norton in the goal square for all to go. He's 45 metres out, but he's... Lewis, and he comes for his second goal. And hear the reaction of the crowd, the club supporters. They all rise as one behind the goals. And he kicks his second.
3: Looks great. Oh, out of the centre go the Dockers straight away. Young's got it. Bang, there we go. There's the answer. That was brilliant.
5: as soon as it left his boot, he was celebrating. He knew.
2: Yeah, he hits Bolton. Bolton's got the run of Young outside. He'll now go long and direct. He's got Tracy there. He'll mark the ball, and he'll play on, and he'll kick a goal.
4: Here comes the knocker.
2: Coming through now, Kennedy. Handballs it over. Turns it over. Now out to Bolton. Then Young around the corner. Young has kicked the last two goals. The last couple, sorry. Narmus, he spoils it. Now hitting the half of the pack hard with Bolton. Out to now Tracy. Tracy then handballs it out back wide. Chapman will pull the trigger. And he goes bang! Straight through the middle. Just what the Dockers needed in this last turn.
5: And he kicks this wide, left forward pocket to a one-on-one. Young was the one. Williams the other for the Bulldogs. William falls over. Young grabs
6: it. Hey!
5: 30 out, Boonana. Can you believe that?
6: Ladies and gentlemen.
5: Oh-ho!
6: Into the building.
5: Hayden Young.
2: Oh, my God.
5: He's having a game of the night. He kicks his third. You can't kick him from there, Jeff. Hang on a minute. Jeff Farber can.
2: Oh. Amos now wheels around on his right foot, sends it long. Coming up, Tracy. Tracy marks the ball.
5: You're the big man, Jono.
2: He is big man. He takes his mark 40 metres out directly in front. Taking the 21 points. He puts it. He leans back and he gets the double cup. He's kicked his third. Emmett and Jackson. Emmett wins it. Out to Brayshaw. Quick snap. And it's goal. The Dockers have just turned this game on. Hobbs goes up. Gets it down to Aramis. He now kicks it forward. Buku Karmas gives it over to Bramble. He can pull the trigger. He goes across the body. And it's home.
6: Bulldogs are coming.
2: Bramble just measures the kick across his body. Makes something out of nothing.
5: Got it to Richards. Tap back to Kennedy. A little toe post to English. Half after the punt. He's pushed on his kick from 53, but he's got it. Oh, goodness, look at the bond. He's gone off. He's kicked two. One of the game's greats. And he's dragging his side back into this game. The Bulldogs with a couple of goals. Now we can tell you there's 3 minutes, 59 seconds left. It's kicked out here towards half forward. Got the Bulldogs running onto the footy. Little kick to go over the top with Luke Frazier. And the mark has been taken by McNeil. About 35 out on a better than a 45 degree angle. Lockie McNeil, can he finish the good work from his teammates? I reckon he has. He has. Oh, the Bulldogs will not be denied. They lead by 5 points. The Dockers, he pumps it towards full forward. It's a long drop punt. It's a big pack. Who's front screen? Bolton. Bolton snap for 15. He's got it. Oh, Shea Bolton, new starts.
2: And there it is. The Dockers, they'll win this. Here, round 8, Friday night football. Western Bulldogs versus the Dockers. The Dockers are 12-point winners here on Friday night football.

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1: Forward flank picked up by Weller. Got it to the running in Will Powell. Will Powell from 55 metres goes bang and he's kicked it. He's opened up all scorers here tonight, Will Powell.
2: Spearing ball, and he's picked up Petrarca on the other edge of the centre square. So now he's at centre half forward. He lines up and goes bang from the edge of the centre square. He'll go right to the teeth of goals. In fact, it'll go in. What a kick from Christian Petrarca.
1: A kick in board, inside 50. Anderson! Noah Anderson going back with the flight of the footy has marked 35 out directly in front for the skipper. The loss to Hawthorn in Tasmania. Can the Gold Coast kick three in a row to start tonight's game? Yes, they can. Anderson has kicked the goal. The skipper leading from the front. He's got it to Callaghan, and now they kick it out to the outer side. Here's Cadman. Cadman's got a lot of space out there to go. Onto the left boot, heading towards goal. That's the opener for GW.
2: You don't mind.
1: A great individual effort from Aaron Cadman, kicking the Giants first. And that is a much-needed goal. But he dropped it, it went to his hands, and it actually floated through for a behind. So play it back underway on the outer side. Getting there is Waller. Quick kick. Jugelhagen. Jugelhagen, a snap around the corner. I think he's got it, Jacko. A tumbling tumble ball. And Jamara Jugelhagen has kicked the first goal of this third quarter for the Gold Coast.
3: 10 metres round from the point post.
1: All 36 players in this half of the footy, this half of the ground.
3: I don't really love how you mean.
1: Oh, picked up and turned around, snap. It's a quick piece of work by Christian Petrarca.
3: Oh. Please, Dad.
1: Weller stops, props, banks it to the top of the square. Big mark. It's my man, Tamara Jugelhagen.
3: Can he put this one on the board, put this seventh through for the ninth?
1: He can! He's put it through!
3: Mark one inside 50. Harvey,
1: he got it off to Phoenix. Gothard! Oh, bouncing ball! It's a goal! Phoenix, you little beauty! He's kicked two for the ninth, Riddler, and that's a quick reply!
3: Daniels picks it up for the Giants, spears it back towards the goal square.
1: Stringer around the corner, this way, that way, handball over the top. Gave it to Hogan, that's a goal! That's clever work from Jakey Stringer.
4: He anticipated that it would drop short, and he wormed his way around the pack, took the mark right on 50 metres out. So he'll have to kick to 55.
3: Just takes a little bit out for the right-hand side. Gives it his best ride. Oh, Johnny Noble. That's a ripper. A little beauty. Just to answer the challenge from the Giant.
1: Stringer. Stringer on the right foot. Bends around. Bending. Ball. Go! Great work there from the Giants.
3: Inside 50, who's he got now? That man looks like Joel Jeffrey, isn't it?
4: Yes, Jacko.
3: Jeffrey it is, the number 16.
4: Heavier itself, but he does have the distance should he get this correctly.
3: Away from the Northern Territory, from the Wanderers Footy Club. Oh. Comes on its way. As Riddler said, he kicks it a long way.
1: You bet he does!
3: Like 50 tries to get rid of Johnny Noble, but he can't. He got it away in the end. He got it to Bedford. Bedford round the corner. What a great snap.
4: Oh, there's the answer.
3: Quick reply, Riddler.
4: Giants are in a lot of pressure. Leak eventually. Done by Jugelhagen. Holding the footy. That could be all she wrote. Jugelhagen will get the free kick.
3: Holding the ball or not, if it's not free, but I don't mind the tackle being rewarded, Riddler.
4: Jugelhagen comes in and he kicks the goal. He's third for the night.

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feels like I'm falling low for 19 minutes past 8 is 19 minutes past 8, it is the time. The name is Cisante. Cisante Ayanda is my name. Welcome to 94.70 Pulse. Yeah, you hope you're enjoying your day. This is the Plus 263 Connect, a show that is designed to inspire and aspire Zimbabweans who are in Geelong here in Australia, Victoria. I hope you're enjoying. I hope you're enjoying the music. I've played you. I think I opened the show with Shido Moyo. And I did play Me Too from Diamond Platt. His name is... what is his name again? I'm just going to check. This is so embarrassing. Anyway, and I also played you a song from Sane Wave Lane. Yo, what's up? Shout out to Mona Lisa, ZW. How are you doing? Hope you're enjoying your day wherever you are. My name is Cisante, live here at 94.7 The Powers. And shout out to Free Boy. Must one is Mwana Wako, ZW, my favorite singer so far. Thanks. Thank you so much. So, yeah, I'm just going to give you

0: 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Let's do it.
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0: 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Tekka's Rock and Blues Show is the program playing the newest rock for you, the newest rock and blues, our acoustic segment every hour, plus some great classic rock. And boy, have I got some great live tracks for you as well. A big shout out to each and every one of you boys and girls out there in rock and blues land, and we'd like to do every week. A huge shout out to all our volunteers, the SES services right across the country, all our other emergency services, well, hospital staff from top to bottom, truckers, cabbies, and everyone that's working nights or if you're working day shift, the police department and the AMBOs, and anyone else I've missed. So good to have your company. Got a great little program set for you for the next 2 hours. And as recommended by the CBAA network, we're required to mention that this little program may have some occasional coarse language, but boy, have I got some stuff. What a way to kick it off. The boy from Texas, that is Mike Flanagan, off his album called West Texas Blues. The boy comes from Texas, and that was Rooster Blues. That's as old as the hills, but boy, I love the new feel. Good shuffle, huh? Released on Black Betty Records. Coming up on the first hour, a bit of Joe Bonamassa and Paul Rogers. What a combination. That's off the BB King Summit 100 brand new album. Bit of rock by the new one by the boys from California called Black Butterfly. I speak of Buck Cherry. The new live one by Slash and featuring Tash Taylor on vocals. It's recorded live at Serpent in Colorado, New Jersey. Just a brand new album released on Ear Music Records. You're going to love that as well. Another great track by Catch 23, the boys from Melbourne. Some great acoustic stuff for you as well. Bit of Motorhead, if you don't mind. Let's go way back to 1980. Some instrumental break for you. The new single by Tedeschi Trucks Band off their new album called Future Soul, just been released. Our tribute this week to Rory Gallagher, recorded live at the BBC John Peel Sunday Concerts in 1971. Archive Rock, a bit of Thin Lizzy for you. Another great track by our good friend, Australia's own, Ward's Express. And what else? A bit of Oz Classic Rock and Blues, Lucy DeSoto. Bit of Mississippi Shakedown, single off their new album coming up. Bit of rock and roll by an outfit from Sweden called Snakebite. Good track it is as well. Bit of Nine Below Blues, I beg your pardon. Bit of girl rock. We have the whole new album by Susie Quattro. It's called Freedom, just been released on Chrysalis. She's 75 and 76 in June, and she's rocking like a two-year-old. Fair dinkum. Brilliant. 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And grab us on Facebook, be Brill as well. Tekka's Tracks, all one word, lowercase T-C-K-A-S Tracks, and there we will be. Okay, let's get into the stuff. The new single by the boy from, I've got no idea, America, Roger Hurricane Wilson. Released on Blue Storm Records. Check this guy out, and this is Whatever Happened to Common Sense. I've got no idea, but I'll tell you what, it's great to have your company, boys and girls. You're with Tech. G'day. Yeah.
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0: Yeah, two of the best guys in the business. There's Joe Bonamassa on guitar and the big voice, the voice, Paul Rodgers, off the album just been released on KTBA Records, which is Joe Bonamassa's label, with a BB King song for you called Nightlife, Slow Blues. But how good are those two guys? Great stuff, huh? And before that, Roger Hurricane Wilson. I found out how old he is, 72, and he lives in New Jersey. And the single is called Whatever Happened to Common Sense? I've got no idea. Hey, this is Tekka's Rock and Blues Show right across the country on the Community Radio Network. Great having a company. Time for a bit of rock. Young Josh Todd. Well, I don't know if how young he is, but Buck Cherry, been around for a while, off their brand new album released called Black Butterfly. Some good rock. This is Buck Cherry. Talk to me. Yeah, good idea.
1: Tearing it up with Tekka, playing top rock from all over the planet.

0: Yeah, how about it? I tell you what, thank you very much. That was Slash, and it is so good to see some good old rockers turning into the blues, and he's done a couple of albums now, and that's Slash featuring the guy on vocals who I really haven't had much to do with. Well, let's be honest, Tech, you don't even know him. His name was Tash Taylor. And that was recorded live at Serpent, just been released on Ear Music Records. Recorded live at Serpent in Colorado, in New Jersey, the boy comes from. And that's Big Legged Woman live. We'll be playing more tracks in weeks to come. Slash is just, as he always said, I've always wanted to be a blues player, way back from the Gunners. So there you go. And before that was Buck Cherry, Talk to Me, off their new album, Black Butterfly, released on Atlantic. Good stuff, huh? Okay, next, Australia's Own, Catch 23. I love the album. This is the second one, of course. It's called Bullet Full of Blues. And straight after this, we have two great acoustic tracks for you coming up. So stay with Tech, won't you? This is Catch 23 with Something Different. Oh, really?
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0: Yeah, good track, isn't it? I Dig Real Blues, and that's a guy on a tin top from Milwaukee. That's Mr. Buffalo Nichols off his self-titled album, How to Love, released on the Fat Possum Records. And before that, two guys I've never heard of before. It's a new album. They're from France. Blues Kid Combo and Arnold Friedland off the album Gaston's Guitar, just released, and that's a track called Gypsy Woman. Good track. The guy, Blues Kid, is only 18 years of age from France. Hey, my friends, that is our Acoustic by Two. Hope you dug it. This is Tekka's Rock and Blues Show. We go from acoustic stuff to some classic rock. Let's go back to 1980, to the late Lemmy Kilminster, who passed away at just 70. This is off the album. I forgot what it was called. But you know this? This is classic rock, Motorhead 1980, Ace of Spades. You're with Tech.
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sorry, pardon me for living. There was always that special something about Motorhead, wasn't it? And it was, of course, that's the man's voice. Lemmy Kilminster, 1980. And Ace of Spades, my friends, that was our classic rock. Now it is time for a bit of instrumental break with the late Freddie King song. I've always been a fan of this. And this is by Mr. Dave Edmonds, who is still around. He's 82 and retired. Of course, he's got health issues like most of us at 82. Who's 82? But this is how so I put the kettle on. Hope you've got something. You got some bickies to dip. This is Dave Edmonds' version of The Stumble. You Attack.

0: Yeah, great track, been around a long time, and a lot of versions have been played by a lot of musos over the years. And that was Dave Edmunds' version, The Stumble. A good friend of mine, Ben Rogers, plays my favourite version. Good one, my friend. I know you still play it. Hey, this is Tekka's Rock and Blues Show. Time for a newie off their brand newie called Future Soul. This is Susan Tedeschi and Derek Trucks. They are called Tedeschi Trucks Band. And Susan's 55, Derek's 46. Yes, she pinched a young bloke. Just released, The Boys and Girls Come from Florida. Released on Fantasy Records. This is the first single off their new album, Future Soul. Tedeschi Trucks Band with the Be Kind.
1: You heard it here first. Another exclusive track.

0: Yeah, they've changed their music format a bit over the years. I used to love early Susan Tedeschi stuff, especially off the album Just Won't Burn. That was where won me over as a voice. That had a 60s feel in it, I think. I'm not sure how much the whole album is like, but that's the single that came out, and it's called Be Kind. Nice, nice song. And that was released just brand new now on Fantasy Records. Hey, it is time for our tribute, and it is Rory Gallagher's turn again this week. Off another rarity, we try and find some of the stuff that no one else has got. They probably have, but they haven't played it. Recorded live at the BBC John Peel Sunday concert sessions, which they did on a regular basis. 1971, Rory Gallagher, live. This is Laundromat, you're with Tech.
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0: Yeah, man. Oh, thank you very much. How good was that guy doing his singing over the top, harmony-wise, over his guitar licks? Just amazing man. I've got some good news for you that Joe Bonamassa has a new album out next month. It's a recorded live at Cork. It's a Rory Gallagher tribute and with Joe Bonamassa and band. I haven't heard any of it. I've seen a video of it on YouTube. Fantastic, and that's coming up. Rory will not be forgotten while I got a gig. That's a good track, isn't it? Down at the laundromat. Hey, you're listening to Tekka's Rock and Blues Show on the Community Radio Network if your local station is staying with us for the second hour. Hey, I promise you're all the same, but hey, if you're leaving us now, we'd love to have your company again next week. Finishing off this hour is Archive Rock, the late Phil Lynott, Thin Lizzy, off the album from 1976 called Remembering Part 1. And this is Little Darling, you're with Tech.
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0: 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We're broadcasting from Tekka's Duke Studios in Mildura, Victoria, Australia, for our very own Hot FM and, of course, through the Community Radio Network. Hour number two is underway, and if you've just joined us from last week, so good to have you back. And, of course, if you've come back from the other side, guys, you're more than welcome. Without you guys, we ain't got a gig, and I've been saying that for years, but love having your company. What a way to kick off hour number two, Archive Rock, 1976, off the album Remembering Part One, the late Phil Lynott, and that was Little Darlin'. And coming up in this hour, I've got some great stuff for you as well. A bit of Oz classic rock and blues, Lucy DeSoto. Mississippi Shakedown from Cairns, a bit of rock and roll by the boys from Sweden, Snakebite. What else we got going way back? Nine Below Blues, bit of girl rock, the brand new single by Susie Quattro for you girls. It's a great album. It's called Freedom. You're going to love it. She's 75 and sounds about 20. Still rocks. And what else? Bit of rock by Jared James Nichols coming up from nowhere near my place. Dudley Taft from Ohio, some great acoustic stuff, which is, of course, including another great new track by Australia's own Shane Pacey. A bit more live stuff, another great track by Robin Trowell recorded live, which has just been released. It's called One Moment in Time. Great album. And more If I Shut Up. Great to have your company. Tekka's Rock and Blues Show is the program. 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You can grab us on Facebook, be Brill as well. Tekka's Tracks, all one word, lowercase. TECKAS Tracks, and there we will be. This is my good friend, our good friend, Australia's own Ward's Express, off his new little EP called Mayfair Street Blues, getting out two underway. Ward's Express, Sun Goes Down. You're a Tek.
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0: always give Pete Wells the last noise, if you like. That is our Oz Classic Rock and Blues featuring Lucy DeSoto off her album Steppin' Out from 2004. No, the album was called Low Down and Travelin'. That was Steppin' Out. I think it was, I'm not sure originally done it, but a good version was done by Mr. Buddy Guy many years ago. And that's a good track. Before that, beautiful words by a good friend of ours here on Tekka's show. That's Ross Ward off his new EP, Mayfair Street Blues. It's available through Facebook. Check the boy out on Ross Ward. Sun Goes Down, good story track. Hey, this is Tekka's Rock and Blues Show. Hope you're digging it. Looking forward to the new album by the boys and girl from Cairns, Jan and Jeff Cripps and Company. Of course, we know them better as Mississippi Shakedown. The new single off the new album, The Cost of Living Is Killing Me. Oh, really?
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0: Yeah, good track, isn't it? 45 Jack. Oh, I think it's a bit stronger than that. Depends who makes it. That is Snakebite from Sweden off the album Rockabilly Rules, okay? Released on Powerhouse Records, 45 Jack. The guy who is the vocalist, I got his first name. It's Dominic Alphabet because I can't pronounce the last name. Good track, huh? Bit of rock and roll. You can't beat it. Before that, a bit of shuffly stuff by the boy and girl from Cairns, Mississippi Shakedown. Looking forward to the new album. The Cost of Living is Killing Me. Check the guys on Facebook. Past albums are available through the Facebook page, Mississippi Shakedown. Okay, going back a few years, this is an outfit from the UK, Dennis Greaves and the guys. They are Nine Below Blues. The album is called Refrigerator, and this is a track called Cinnamon Man.
1: You want to rock? Tekka's got that. You want blues? Tekka's got that too. Turn it up to 11. That's how we roll right here.

0: yeah, man. Where does he find them? Isn't that a good track? Oh, I hadn't heard it before, but I just grabbed it during the week. Nine Below Blues, Cinnamon Man off the album Refrigerator from the UK. Good track. I love it. Hope you did as well. Now it is time for the girls' rock. I mentioned at the top of the hour, we got the brand new album by Susie Quattro. It's called Freedom, and it is a pearler from end to end. I think her son had a lot to do with the production, but all I can tell you, I've got the whole lot, and we're going to play them in weeks to come. For you girls, drinks down, shoes off, get ready for this. Here's Susie, 75, she's 76 in June. Can't believe it, but she rocks like a 20-year-old. Check this out. This is Susie Quattro, Girl Rock, and this is Choose Yourself.
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0: what a good track, huh? The whole album is just as good. Funny thing is, there's a track on there that she does with Alice Cooper. And at the start, she drops the F-bomb. So I had to take that little bit out. I just, well, didn't sound right from a lady. But the album's a ripper. And that was Choose Yourself from Good Light and Shade, isn't it? The album's called Freedom. It's in stores now. Get yourself a copy. And what's next? Oh, God damn, it is time for our Acoustic by Two, my friends. Another great track by Australia's own Shane Pacey off his new album called Cross of the Heart. This is the Ballad of King's Cross. Shall we tech?
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0: an amazing sound. All you need is an acoustic guitar, a voice, and a stomp box. And that's what, for my money, is what blues is really about. That's the new one by Tinsley Ellis from Atlanta, Georgia, off his album Labor of Love. And that's Sweet Iced Tea, released on Alligator Records. So the album's available in Australia through onlymusic.com online. And before that, Shane Pacey, that's available online where you get through stuff, through Bandcamp or whatever it is. Cross of the Heart, great album to have. Of course, we're going to play the whole lot in weeks to come. We're getting through it. And that was the Ballad of King's Cross. Good Aussie product right there. Shane Pacey. That, my friends, is out on my owl and my acoustic by two, cruising through the second hour. Dear, time goes quick. Damn it. This is recorded live. These airs say this tech. Telefunken stage somewhere in Connecticut. This is the Immediate Family recorded live, and this is Slippin' and Slidin'.
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0: Yeah, good track, isn't it? That's an outfit called Immediate Family, Slipper and Slide, and recorded live at the Telefunken stage in Connecticut. The guy who's the main singer is Danny Kortuma, who played backing for many artists over the last 50 years, people like Linda Ronstadt, Carole King, James Taylor, Phil Collins and heaps more. So he's been around a bit, must have had a bike as a kid. Released on Quarter Valley Records, and that's live. I love it. Okay, this is a track that, if you're old enough, you remember it. The original version was done by Grand Funk Railroad, 1973. This is the newer version by the young guy from, don't know where he's from, Jared James Nichols, off his album Highwayman. Hey, we're an American band. Yeah.
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people, how's it going? This is Dudley Taft, and I'm hanging out with the Aussie rock and blues man, Tekka, on the Community Radio Network. Tekka's rock and blues show is playing right now, playing the best rock and blues mix on radio.

0: Yeah, man, what a way to finish off this week's program. Can't he play the guitar? That is Mr. Dudley Taft from Ohio, off his new album called The Speed of Life, released on Big Woody Records. He's 58, and that was No Yesterday. Before that, Jared James Nichols, We're an American Band. What a great track. Brings back a lot of memories for us young enough to remember 1973 when Grand Funk Railroad had it out. And before that, the Immediate Family slipping and sliding live at that doggone Telefunken stage, released on Quattro Records. Hey, my friends, I cannot believe it. That concludes Tekka's Rock and Blues Show for this year, for this week. Let's play some tunes. This is a great track. Done instrumentally by, of course, who else? Australia's own Steve Flack, off the album Guitar Heroes. This is While My Guitar Gently Weeps. Hey, that concludes Tekka's Rock and Blues Show for this week. This little program originated from studios, Tekka's Duke Studios in Mildura, Victoria, Australia, for the Community Radio Network and for our local station, Community Radio Hot FM. 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Look after yourself and everything on the planet, because, boy, it's turned to you-know-what, haven't it? I look forward to your company again next week on the station that you're on right now. Gonna leave you with Steve Flack, While My Guitar Gently Weeps. Have a great week from Tech. Hey, well, till we meet again on the old wireless. 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

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Well, I just received the latest release by the great American label, Blind Pig Records, and they still send out actual CDs. God bless them. And again, I didn't play it because I wanted to hear us hear it together. Amani Burnham, Roots and Wings. It's got 12 tracks, and after the first six, I'll tell you a little bit about the CD. And I was literally just handed another one that showed up. I am assuming he's American also. Stefan Hillshan Band, live at the Chicago Blues Fest. So we'll hear those two tonight, and we'll see if anything else can be fit in after these two. I'm pretty sure there will be. So we'll start off with Amani Burnham, Roots and Wings, track one, obviously, called Fast Lane, here on Blue Sunday with Mark O'Neill.

Well, that's certainly a great start here on Blue Sunday. A Manny Burnham, Roots and Wings, new release from Blind Pig Records, produced by Jeff Schrodel. 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Amani, vocals and guitar, Ray Hangin, drums, Matt Raymond, bass. Now, with a special thanks from Amani, I know I wouldn't be here without the love and support of many people in my life. Big thank you to Phil Franco, Karen Hogue, and Sophia Prasanos of Middlesex Music Academy. Shout out to the Blind Pig team, including Jeff Schrodel, and to Ray Hangin, Matt Raymond, Sean. Why can't everyone just be named John Smith? Sean Duggar and Johnny Montagnese. Sending my love to Linda. Finally, I'm grateful to my family, Mom, Dad, Yayan, Taylor, Grammy, and Grampy Burnham, Nina Pinault, Lisa, Amy, Lydia, Tom, and Suzanne. And we heard the first six tracks. You Can't Heal What You Hide, Blue Jay, The Last Thing I Remember, Roots and Wings, I Wanna Know, and at the top of the set, Fast Lane. We'll now hear the second and final six tracks of this fine CD, starting with Sideways Through Time, here on Blue Sunday with Mark O'Neill.

0: Well, that's quite a CD. Amani Burnham, Roots and Wings on Blind Pig Records out of the U.S. Great stuff. We heard Bleeding Heart, Some Sort of Love, Midnight Waterfall, Lovers Till They Die, Waiting by the Window, and Sideways Through Time. Now, I had a vision from God about Stefan Hillesheim. Well, actually, would you believe an info sheet? Close enough. He was born in Germany and then moved to the U.S. When did he do that? Gee, so much to read there. Well, after we hear half of it, I'll give you some info. And this is live at the Chicago Blues Festival here on Blues Sunday with Mark O'Neill.
1: How you guys doing today? Welcome to day two at the Chicago Blues Festival. Let them know that you're

You're listening to Blue Sunday with Mark O'Neill. We're listening to the Stephen Hillism Band. I don't know how to say it. Live at the Chicago Blues Festival. He is the guitar and vocalist with Daryl Wright on bass, keyboards. Somuto Arayo Arayoshi. And on drums, Deontay. Now, it's got to be a phony name. His last name, McMusic. You could get him at McDonald's. Anyway, we heard It Hurts Me Too, Big Legged Woman, in that miniskirt, The Love I Had for You, My Poor Heart, and Always Get to Hear from You. That was recorded live at the 2025 Chicago Blues Fest, Ross's Lounge Stage at Millennium Park, Chicago, obviously. Mixed and mastered at Pete Galanis and Stephens at Joyride Studios, Chicago. Produced by Stella Blue Music. Now you can go to these websites. Stephens is www.shblues.com. And, well, that'll do, I guess. Okay, well, we'll get back to it. I want to try and fit some Australian music in before we close the show for this week. So we will soldier on with track 6. And we'll be actually soldiering on down the highway.

In the last set, first up, we had Big John Atkinson, Big Pete Pearson. We had Kid Ramos. We had Little Ed Williams. And we finished off with Little Ed and the Blues Imperials, which is Little Ed Williams with his group. Coming up, now, Bob Corritore, he played on a lot of people's albums. So we got a couple of tracks

with other people as we go along today. This is four-wheel drive, F-O-R, four-wheel drive. Tomcat Courtney from an album called Downsville Blues. And then we've got Outrage and Enrage. Bob Margolin and Bob Curatore from an album called So Far. Now, Bob plays a lot overseas with Bob Margolin. Bob Margolin plays a lot with Bob Curatore, whichever way you want that. And Bob Margolin was guitarist for Muddy Waters Band way, way back in the Johnny Winters and Muddy Waters days. Henry's House Rocker after that, a bit of Henry Gray from the Rhythm Room Blues. And then Jimmy Dotson, who was around a lot, and he's a guitarist for Hire. This is Tired of Being Alone from the All-Star Blues Sessions. And then Bob Curatore and Friends, Standing on the Bank. And I think this one is actually... Yeah, it is. It's from All-Stars Blues Sessions. And we're finishing off with Poor Man Blues. And this is Johnny Primer, another guitarist who's with John, with Muddy Waters Band ages ago. This is an album called Ain't Nothing But That You Can Do.

0: so I can lend a helping hand. Help the people, y'all. People starving all over the world.
1: At Bob Curatore's Rhythm Room in Phoenix, Arizona. He has all these great artists in there, and he also has great artists who do the same thing as him, play the harmonica. Now, Kim Wilson is one of the greats, and we're going to play a track from the Rhythm Room Blues, and this is Eyesight to the Blind. Now, by the way, about Rhythm Room Blues, now, Bob Curatore tours the world, does this producing, playing the harp, getting bands together, recording. He's also a DJ in Phoenix, Arizona. He's got his own blues show. And I think that's been going for 20, 30 or more years as well. Okay, after that, we're going to play a track called Mary D. Shuffle. This is Louisiana Red and Bob Curatore from an album called Tell Me About It. And then a track by the Mississippi man, the North Mississippi man, I think he is, R.L. Burnside from the Rhythm Room Blues LP, Rollin' and Tumblin', done by Muddy Waters, done by Howlin' Wolf, done by the Rolling Stones, and everyone. And then Naptown Blues, Robert Lockwood Jr. from All-Star Blues Sessions, and we're finishing off with So Easy, spelled E-Z-double-E, or E-Z over here, double E. Tail Dragger and Bob Curatore. Now, Tail Dragger, he sounds a little bit like Howlin' Wolf, and the thing goes that he was called Tail Dragger by Howlin' Wolf because he never turned up on time. He was a dog that dragged his tail. Okay, Long Time Friends is the name of the album.

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What'd you say?

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But this train is Alabama train. This is Louisiana Red with Bob Curatore from Tell Me About It. And then we've got the great Kendall Ramos with Bob Curatore. Possum Up a Tree from the Phoenix Blues Sessions. And then we will play another track from the brand new album by Bob Curatore and friends. Ernestine Blues is a name. And the track, Sorry I've Had to Leave You Behind. And then a bit of Big Pete Pearson, Worried About My Baby, and then It Wasn't Easy. Big John Atkinson and Bob Curatore from House Party at Big John's.

Arizona's king of the blues, my longtime friend and our inspiration. How about it for Big Pete Pearson? Big Pete Pearson, he's worried about his baby.

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Thank you.

So we all suggest that you go out and buy Bob Curatore and Friends' brand new album, which is Ernestine Blues. Now, coming up, another blues album to come out, instrumental. This is Rick Vito. Now, Rick Vito, guitarist out of California. Now, he's got a brand new album called Slidemaster. Now, Rick Vito's been around the traps for a long time. He has played in Fleetwood Mac, the Fleetwood Mac Blues Band, and other bands. So he's got a brand new album. We're going to play Red Hot Baby. After that, we're going to play a track by the original Fleetwood Mac, that is Peter Green's Fleetwood Mac, and it's Dr. Brown, which is very much influenced by Elmore James. Now, Rick Vito, basically, it being in Fleetwood Mac, a later version of Fleetwood Mac, had to cover all these tracks by Peter Green and many others. So Red Hot Gal we're going to play after that. And this is the Mick Fleetwood Blues Band. Now, that Fleetwood Mac, Fleetwood, of course, Mick Fleetwood. Now, Mick Fleetwood Blues Band played in Australia many years ago, I think. They played in wineries out there, maybe the Yarra Valley, could have been. This track is Red Hot Gal. And after that, we will play an old track by some members of basically Fleetwood Mac. So this is Peter Green, Danny Kirwan, Mick Fleetwood, and Bob Hall on the piano. This is from an album just called Rarities. I can't remember where I bought it, but here it is. And then Cadillac Man, Rick Vito. And if we've got time, a bit of Rollin' Man by Fleetwood Mac. The original Fleetwood Mac, of course, from Blue Horizon box set, CD2.

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She's lonely and lanky, sweet as she can be. 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

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It's time for a two-hour block of nothing but the blues with the Blues Hound right now.

That was the great Luther Guitar Junior Johnson doing I Wonder. Before that track, we had Joe Bonamassa with Burn in Hell. Speaking of hell, we had Johnny Shines doing Peace in Hell. We kicked the set off with Gregar Hilden doing Shufflin'. And coming up next is Kevmo with City Boy.

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1: Wrapping up the second set of the day here on the Blues Hound, that was John Primer with Let Me Love You. We did Michael Burks with Cross-Eyed Woman. That is a fantastic, fantastic blues tune. We did Johnny Winter before that with No More Doggin'. We started the set with City Boy by Keb Mo. Next up is a guy you don't hear all that often on blues shows, but this is a off-the-hook great blues guitar instrumental. Here's one called Slow Down Blues by Joe Satriani.

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I'm gonna buy you a brand new Cadillac. 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

look here, people. 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And they all were standing on the corner. They were laughing at me. They said, another mew. 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And there stand my wife. 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The little girl was jumping up in the floor. She was patting her hands together, and she was batting her eyes, and she was looking straight at me, and she was saying, and she was saying, Muddy Waters, there's another mule is kicking in your stall.

Chicago to Memphis, Texas to London, Blues Hound Radio is where you can find the best in blues music, old and new.

That was Larry McRae with Good Die Young. Before that, we had Lucky Peterson doing Smooth Sailing. Man, I miss Lucky Peterson. He was just such a ridiculously talented guy. It's a shame that he left us too soon. Before that one, we did Muddy Waters with Long Distance Call. A great lyric on that one. Muddy Waters, there is another mule kicking in your stall. We kicked that set off with Joe Satriani with doing Slow Down Blues. Anybody who thinks that some rock guys can't lay into the blues, man, they need to hear that track because that's about as real as it gets right there. Coming up right now is Joanne Shaw Taylor with Two Time My Lovin'.

Another cool set here on Blues Hound Radio. That was James Wheeler doing My Key Won't Fit That Lock No More. Before that, we did Party Town by Marsha Ball. The legend, Helen Wolfe, with What a Woman. And Two Time My Lovin' by Joanne Shaw Taylor kicked the whole set off. Coming up right now is guitarist extraordinaire Josh Smith with Pusher.

was Hubert Sumlin doing Sometimes I'm Right. He's one of those, man. He's that guy who can just play so little and it just sounds so perfect. It's admirable. Before that, we did Matt Schofield with Can't Put You. The great Jimmy Vaughn with Baby Please Come Home. We kicked that set off with a pretty cool cooking blues thing by Josh Smith called Pusher. Coming up right now is Jimmy, Fast Fingered Dawkins, with It Serves Me Right to Suffer.

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0: The great release is the brand new single from the Maskell Love Band. Local Geelong band with a sensational sound thanks to the vocals and guitar of Pete Maskell, along with the quite expressive sound of Troy Love on lead guitar. He's just amazing to watch. And their new single is a live recording captured during a performance at the Barwon Club here in Geelong. So take a look at this. Take a listen to this. And go out and support this wonderful local band, the Maskell Love Band. And buy the single. The song is called Check It Out, and they'll be around town. They're always doing something somewhere, whether it's here or Melbourne or Ballarat. Go and check out Maskell Love Band, and the song is Check It Out.

0: How about that? The Rascal Love Band.
1: 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A Bobby Womack song.
0: There you go, a Bobby Womack song. A great cover of that song. Rascal Love Band. And check it out. And perhaps check out some of our sponsors right here.
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It was Cold Cold Feeling from American guitar virtuoso Kirk Fletcher and Swedish singer-songwriter Eric Beyer. Great track. Another great track is from The Deserters, Melbourne duo. Brooke Taylor and Delsinki are The Deserters. And this is their new release, One Trick Pony. We'll sneak this in just before the news.

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And I won't pretend to know the reason why. And I won't admit

0: That was One Trick Pony in a One Horse Town from The Deserters, who are Brooke Taylor and Del Cinque.
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0: A Swedish trio now, who blend rockabilly, country, and a bit of vintage 50s twang. This is the Mike Teardrop Trio from their 2017 album Hanging Around. The track is Stay True, Baby.

great little track there, the Mike Teardrop Trio. I'll have to look for some more of them. Right, time to dive into a little bit of John Hammond. John Hammond Jr. is a highly respected blues singer and guitarist who carried forward the musical legacy of his father, the famed producer John Hammond. But John Hammond Jr. was born in 1942. He emerged during the 60s folk and blues revival, developed a raw stripped-back style rooted in traditional Delta and country blues. Despite his privileged upbringing, he gravitated towards the earthy authenticity of artists like Robert Johnson and Muddy Waters, whose influence is evidenced in his gritty vocals and driving guitar work. I should say also that I've seen John Hammond live. I saw him in New York a few years back and met the man, and what a humble man he is, but what a brilliant singer and guitarist. Over a career spanning more than five decades, John Hammond has built a reputation as a tireless performer and a purist of the blues tradition. He's recorded numerous albums, often blending covers of classic blues material with contemporary interpretations, and has collaborated with artists across genres, including members of the band. Known for his relentless touring schedule and unpretentious stage presence, Hammond has remained committed to keeping traditional blues alive for new generations, earning him a Grammy Award and widespread respect within the music community. It should be noted that his father, John Hammond Sr., discovered and promoted the likes of Billie Holiday, Count Basie, Aretha Franklin, and Bob Dylan. He really helped shape early jazz, blues, and folk rock. How would you like those acts on your resume? But this is about his son. I'm playing a very early track from 1965, a cover of the Bo Diddley track, Who Do You Love?, followed by later recordings, I'll Be Your Baby Tonight, and Slick Crown Vic, which is a model of a car, if you didn't know what that meant. So enjoy. We're going to start off with Who Do You Love?

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3: 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I'm Doug Morellan. I perhaps haven't made that announcement enough today, but that's where we are right now. Crossroads. We've got about half an hour to go, or a little bit less, before the Chinese program starts at 6 p.m. Here's a little track from Odetta. Not actually a gospel song, but it sort of has that gospel feel, and her voice lends itself to that. So here's Odetta and the well-known track Midnight Special.

What a great voice. Odetta. Bob Corritore, along with Willie Buck, have just released a new album, and another amazing collaboration from the prolific Bob Corritore. He keeps putting these albums out. I don't know how many. It's more than one a year. But this time he's singing with Willie Buck, and the track is Trouble No More.

I mentioned earlier that recently spent time in Ireland, and we happened to pull up for some lunch in a little town called Ballyshannon, and there, just in front of where we parked, was signage and also a statue of a guitarist there in the main street. It was Rory Gallagher. Now, I don't know how many people remember or know of Rory Gallagher. He was an Irish musician, singer and songwriter, often regarded as Ireland's first rock star, known for his virtuosic style of guitar playing and live performances. And he's sometimes been referred to as the greatest guitarist you've never heard of. But he did put out a fair bit of music, and he played with a lot of others. But he had his own career as well. So I'm going to play one track of Rory Gallagher. And that track is from an album back in 1987. I should say he didn't live that long. He was born in 48 and died in 95. So this is a track from 1987. It's called Don't Start Me Talking. It's an old Sonny Boy Williamson song, and it's Rory Gallagher.

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7: Okay. Counting down to the end of the show, unfortunately. Still got a few tracks to go, but I'm not sure that I'm going to get through them all, which is a bit of a shame. Now, I've got to be careful with this one. This is a brand new album, new release from Selwyn Birchwood. The album is called Electric Swamp Funkin' Blues. That's Funkin, F-U-N-K-I-N, if you are unclear about that. So, a little bit careful with that. But the track is What I've Been Accused Of, is Selwyn Birchwood.

0: Well, that's just about the end of the show. If you didn't recognise that track, there was a little Canned Heat, Rolling and Tumbling. It's good to get some older ones in. And I've got another one to finish off with, I think. But thank you for listening in. Thanks for all those people who have texted. Really appreciate that, people. I love to hear from you. So that was fantastic. Thank you to my subscribers, John, Tim, Keith, Bernard, Jeremy, Dennis, Raylene, Leanne and Monty the dog. Thank you as always. We're going to be back next week and I have no idea what I'm going to be playing, but it'll be a great mix of roots and blues, and look forward to seeing you then. So stay tuned now for the upcoming Chinese program. I'll see you next week. I'm going to leave you with a little bit of Madman Blues. This is, of course, John Lee Hooker.
1: All right. What up, dear man?

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2: A very good morning. Let's have a look at the weather for today. Partly cloudy with a top of 18 degrees. For tomorrow, Wednesday, rain increasing with 20 degrees. Thursday, showers easing with 13 degrees. Friday, a shower or two with 17. Saturday, shower or two with 18. And Sunday, a shower or two with 17. And partly cloudy with 19 for next Monday. Current city temperature in Geelong is sitting on 12 degrees. 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

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So drop the coin in the slot,

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0: 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And then he grabbed her.
1: Help! He grabbed! 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
1: 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Help!
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1: And then he grabbed
2: Help!

A very good morning. Welcome to this week's edition of the Country Jukebox, the program where we can enjoy a little bit of country music from the past. We started today's program off with the Louvin Brothers. Great harmonies with the two brothers there. They are genuinely brothers, or they were. The song was called Alabama. Then we had Ray Stevens in concert with Along Came Jones. And we then had Merle Haggard with a beautiful ballad from him, Always Wanting You. And you've just heard Charlie Pride from a decade of Charlie Pride, Amazing Love. Some of the top artists we have lined up for today's program include the Dixie Chicks, Troy Cassidaly, Roger Miller, Leanne Rimes, Ricky Skaggs, Loretta Lynn, Sons of the Desert, just to name a few. So I hope that you'll be able to stay with me for the next 2 hours and enjoy a little stroll down country memory lane. The next song coming up on our playlist today is the Dixie Chicks. They've changed their name to the Chicks, but to me, they'll always be the Dixie Chicks. And a great song from them, sold quite a few copies for them, I believe. Baby, I Can Love You Better. The program is Country Jukebox on 94.7 The Pulse. I'm Hoax, and here's the girls.

0: winner of the Patsy Cline sound-alike competition. That was Leanne Rimes, and from her self-titled album, Born to Lose. We had Roger Miller with Billy Bayou. Barroom Roses came from Troy Cassidaly. And we started that group of songs off with the Dixie Chicks. And Baby, I Can Love You Better. Not at the moment, but anyway, it's nice to be, nice to think that you can. Who knows? Let's see, what have we got coming up next? We have a song from Ricky Skaggs. This will get the old toes tapping. It's a number from around about year 2000. I'm not 100% sure. A little bit vague with the details on this album. But anyway, let's have a listen to Ricky Skaggs and the Cajun Moon.
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0: Oh boy, did that sell millions of copies. Loretta Lynn and the story all about the coal miner's daughter. Before that, we had the Sons of the Desert with Change, and we had a bit of a toe-tapper to start that group of songs off with Ricky Skaggs and the Cajun Moon. You're listening to 94.7 The Pulse, the program, a country jukebox. We have some very important messages from our supporters here at The Pulse. When we return, we'll have a song from Dwight Yoakam. It's coming up next on The Jukebox.
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Everybody's Had the Blues. That was Merle Haggard from his album For the Record. We had Leanne Rimes and the old Marty Robbins hit Don't Worry About Me. And we had Dwight Yoakam in there starting that group of songs off with A Crazy Little Thing Called Love. You're listening to the Country Jukebox on 94.7 The Pulse. 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We've got to pay bills like everyone else, and we don't have a lot of income, so we've got to ask for help. And we'd love you to be part of the family here at The Pulse. Let's get back to the music. We've got a song now from Mickey Gilley, and this is from an album, Country Gold. Just about everyone and his dog brings out a compilation album called Country Gold or something along those lines. This is a great song, and was originally recorded by a guy named Bobby Helms way back in the 30s. This is, when this one was brought out, but it's a lot more recent than the 1930s, that's for sure. Hope you enjoy Mickey Gilley with Fräulein.

0: John Fogerty and the Blue Ridge Rangers from their self-titled album, Have Thine Own Way, Lord. We had Jim Reeves in there from Dear Hearts and Gentle People, Give Me One More Kiss. And we started that group of songs off with Mickey Gilley with his version of old Bobby Helms' hit, Fraulein. You're listening to the Country Jukebox on 94.7 The Pulse. Coming up shortly, we'll have a song from The Kindles. So I went to the garden
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0: Oh, no, we're just, the computer's playing up here. Today we can expect a partly cloudy day with a top of 18 degrees. For tomorrow, Wednesday, a day of increasing rain with 20 degrees after an overnight low tonight of 10. For Thursday, showers easing with a top of 13. Friday, a shower or two with 17. Saturday, a shower or two with 18 degrees. Sunday, a shower or two with 17 degrees. Pretty constant there. And finally, for next Monday, a partly cloudy day with a top of 19 degrees. Current city temperature in Geelong is sitting on 13 degrees. 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It's the Country Jukebox program and we're back with the music. And let's see, we've got the Kindles with Heaven's Just a Kiss Away. A sin away, sorry. Heaven is just a sin away. We've got to get it right, haven't we? Let's have a listen to them.

Haggard from his album For the Record, and that was Hungry Eyes. We had Hillbilly Shoes from Montgomery Gentry, and the Kendall started us off with Heaven's Just a Sin Away. You're listening to the Country Jukebox on 94.7 The Pulse. We've got a song now from the old CCR. Yeah, love the old CCR. They're very talented group. They could handle just about anything. And John Fogerty, the brains behind the group, certainly when he left the group, there was a lot of ill feeling and that. But I think it's all sorted out nowadays. But these things just happen. You know, sort of it's a high pressure job and a high ego job, being a top musician. So anyway, we'll just enjoy the music, eh? Looking out my back door.

0: I Wear Your Love. That was Lisa Angel, and that was what they class as a dance remix. I'm not into that sort of thing, but anyway, I hope you enjoyed it. Before Lisa, we had Alicia Elliott, and I'm Digging It. Charleville came from Slim Dusty, and Looking Out My Back Door was presented by Creedence. We've got a special request coming up after these very important messages.
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0: I'm Hoax, and I'd like to invite you to join me 6 o'clock Sunday morning as we take a nostalgic trip down memory lane with music from the 20s right through to the 60s. 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Don't forget, 6 o'clock Sunday morning only on 94.7 The Pulse. Yes, and I've got a special request now. I had a phone call from Noel Evans up there in Werribee, and he said that he has some special guests staying with him at the moment, Kevin and Delia Brown. Now, they're former Geelong people, but now they're foreigners. They live in Redland Bay in Queensland. Fancy moving to Queensland away from beautiful Victoria. But they're doing a bit of a world tour. Well, they went as far as Tassie anyway. And love Tassie. I love Tassie. It's a beautiful place. Anyway, Kevin and Delia are very talented country music singers. Noel says beautiful harmonies. And that's the main thing. That's what you need, is beautiful harmonies. And he said, as their special guest, he's taking them down for breakfast. And guess where? Yeah, the Maccas, of course. Where else would he be taking people? This song is for Kevin and Delia, and of course Noel. He couldn't live without this song. And I hope that you enjoy it as much as everyone else does. A great version of Satin Sheets. This is Shirley Trade.

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2: Wow. Can't wait. I want to see a Popeye cartoon. I haven't seen one of those for years. Used to love watching Popeye. Yeah. He was tough right through to the finish because he ate his spinach or something to that effect. Anyway, let's see. That was Roger Miller with the Kansas City Star. We had Ray Stevens with Jeremiah's Peabody's Polyunsaturated Pink and Purple Whatever Pills. And that's from his album, The Most of Ray Stevens. And let's see what else. We had Johnny Tillotson with It Keeps Right On A-Hurtin'. And If I Could Only Win, Your Love came from the Louvin Brothers. Let's see, what have we got next? We have a song from Leanne Rimes. And this is her version of Janis Joplin's hit and just about everyone else, Me and Bobby McGee.

Sorry about that. Steve Earle with She's About a Mover. We had me and Bobby McGee from Leanne Rhymes, Renee Stewart, Kiss and Tell, Kansas City Star from Roger Miller.

of time again. It happens every week. I hope you've enjoyed the program and you'll join me again next Tuesday morning at 7 o'clock for another 2 hours of country classics with the Country Jukebox. Also invite you to join me Sunday morning, 6 o'clock, for Sweethearts of Yesterday. Stay tuned to the Pulse. Tuesday front page is next. Till we meet again, this is Hoad saying thanks for your company and bye for now.

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2: Good morning, I'm Laura Devoy. All of the big four banks are predicting the Reserve Bank will raise interest rates today. The RBA's Monetary Policy Board is currently meeting and will publish its decision at 2:30 p.m. Australian Eastern Daylight Time. A rise is expected after a significant increase in inflation last week. The cash rate is currently at 4.1%, having risen by 0.25% in March. The RBA decided to raise interest rates at its last two meetings. The Deputy Mayor of the Ballina Shire says the community has been shocked by a fatal boating incident. On Monday evening, emergency services were called after a yacht was seen in difficulty near the South Ballina breakwall. A Marine Rescue New South Wales boat tasked with assisting the vessel rolled while crossing the Ballina Bar. Three people died, including two Marine Rescue volunteers. Deputy Mayor Damien Loon told the ABC the community will be reeling.
3: This is a tragedy, and there's going to be locals here that have lost their lives, and how our community, we're resilient, we'll respond to this, but at the same time, our heartfelt condolences go out to any of the families and members of the Marine Rescue, etc., that have been affected by this terrible circumstances overnight.
2: The Victorian government says it will rewrite the state's Sentencing Act to better reflect community expectations. Attorney General Sonia Kilkenny says the Act has not undergone a comprehensive review since 1991. In today's budget, $3 million has been allocated to a review. In a statement, Ms. Kilkenny said many Victorians think sentencing doesn't reflect modern challenges. She says the government will rewrite the Act following the advice from experts and the public. The operator of a cruise ship where there's been a suspected outbreak of hantavirus says the three deaths have not been linked to the virus at this stage. There are 149 people, including four Australians, currently on board the ship, which remains off the coast of Cape Verde. Oceanwide Expeditions says a variant of hantavirus has been confirmed in a passenger who was medically evacuated to South Africa. Two crew members on board have acute respiratory symptoms, but hantavirus has not been confirmed. New research has uncovered the environmental benefits of eucalyptus bark. The RMIT University study has found the bark can be repurposed to help clean polluted water, filter dirty air, and capture carbon dioxide. Distinguished Professor Suresh Bhagava spoke to National Radio News about the findings.
4: Not only to capture carbon dioxide, which is very important, and can also be used as a filter for the air purifications. It can kill the pollutants and also water purifications. Because it's a porous, the water and the air can go through, and while they are going through, it can absorb all the pollutant from air. So it can act as a very cheap source of the air and water purifications.
2: Nicole Kidman has arrived at the Met Gala wearing a red sequined Chanel gown featuring ostrich feathers. She's accompanied by her 17-year-old daughter, Sunday Rose, who is in pink and lavender Dior with three-dimensional floral embellishments. The theme of this year's gala is costume art, and the dress code is fashion is art. It's being co-chaired by Kidman, former Vogue editor Anna Wintour, singer Beyoncé, and tennis player Venus Williams. Turning to sport, in surfing, Australians Steph Gilmore and Ethan Ewing have won the Gold Coast Pro. It's the seventh time Gilmore has won the event. For Ewing, it's his third World Surf League Championship Tour win.
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8: Good morning, everyone. The weather for today, which is 5th of May, is partly going to be cloudy with the minimum temperature of 18 degrees and a maximum of 20 degrees Celsius. Tomorrow, which is the 6th of May, we can expect some precipitation with the minimum temperature being 10 degrees, reaching all the way to 20 degrees Celsius. The weather for Thursday, which is the 7th of May, the minimum is going to be 6 degrees, with the maximum reaching 13 degrees Celsius. The weather for Friday, which is the 8th of May, the minimum is going to be 8 and the maximum is going to be 17. Eventually, Saturday and Sunday, it's going to be 10 and 10 degrees, with the maximum reaching 18 and 17 degrees Celsius.
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10: It's Tuesday, the 5th of May, 2026. Good morning, everyone. My name is Ehab Fahad. This is Tuesday's front page, broadcasting live from 94.7 The Pulse in the Geelong CBD. We got a pretty exciting show for you guys today. I'll be shortly joined by our co-host, Joey Forsman. For this little bit, I'm joined by my new co-host, Harry Singh. Good morning, Harry.
8: Good morning, everyone. Thanks for having me here.
10: And he will be taking you through the schedule for today.
8: All right, everyone. So later in this hour, we'll have our usual Letterbox Loonies Actor Spotlight Edition. At 10 o'clock, Ehab and Liam here will be speaking with comedian Friendly Jodies, aka Jordan Shanks. Then to top of the show, we will be speaking with one of the managers at The Pulse, Leo Rankin. If you want to get in on the conversation and give your two cents, make sure to message our text line. That's 0488 877 947. I'll say that again. That's 0488 877 947. And just a reminder that we also have social media accounts on Instagram. That's at the rate Tuesday's front page. I'll say that again, at the rate Tuesday's front page. You can follow us for updates, photos with our guests, and an occasional meme.
10: But getting stuck into our first interview, we'd like to welcome to the program fellow broadcaster and social work student, Georgia Rose. She's currently advocating for a quiet hour to be implemented at Corio Village for its elderly residents and those with special needs. She'll be speaking more about this. Good morning, Georgia. Welcome back to the show.
11: Good morning, Ehab. Good morning, Harry. Thanks for having me on this morning.
8: Starting off, Georgia, could you tell us a bit about what the quiet hour is and why is it so important?
11: Yeah, sure. Okay, so the quiet hour is a time for people who have sensory processing differences to be able to access the community in a way that's safe and meaningful for them. And so what that looks like at the moment, so there's a few places that have implemented it. We've got Coles and Woolies doing it every day. And then we've got Westfield doing it once a week. That's on Tuesdays, 10:30 till 11:30. And I believe that the ones at Woolworths and Coles are the same time. And basically, it's about reducing the sensory input in those spaces. And so what that means is, so sensory input is all the different sounds and light and all of the things that are coming in through our senses. You know, we've actually got, I think it's 8 senses. I can't remember what the other 3 are, but, you know, we've got sight, touch, sound or hearing, taste. Help me out, Ehab. And then there's like, what's the, there's also balance. There's like the feelings.
12: Smell as well?
11: Smell, yes, yeah. There's like the feelings that are happening inside you, like knowing when you're hungry or knowing when you need to go to the toilet, all those sorts of things. And so people with sensory processing differences can either be overstimulated or understimulated by that sensory input. So for some people, it might mean that sounds and lights and smells can be really overwhelming. Or it might be that they actually need extra sensory input to be able to experience those things. So, you know, there's people who might like to have weighted blankets so that they have that feeling of touch, or they might like a really strong hug, or they might like really bright lights, or they might like listening to loud music. So with the quiet hour, we're really thinking about the people who are overstimulated by sensory input. And so that's just about reducing the sound, dimming the lights, reducing clutter. So perhaps like it might be about not doing the restock during this hour, and all those little differences. And it essentially means that the quiet hour, it kind of speaks for itself, right? The name. It means that, yeah, the space is safe for those people, so they can go and do their shopping and they can go and do what they need to do during that hour.
8: All right, Georgia, touching on the things you said again, I apologize for that, but I want to learn more about this. What's this project, how does it help with sensory processing, and what's the difference of an individual who has it or who hasn't, and what are the impacts on the individuals who have it?
11: Yeah, that's a really great question, Harry, because that's kind of the whole point of it, right, is the impact that it has. So for someone who has a sensory processing disorder, so it is, I think it's about 70 to 80% of people with autism will have a sensory processing difference, but it's also people with ADHD, it's also people who have acquired brain injuries, and it's also just, I think, the everyday person as well. You don't have to be on the spectrum or anything to have a sensory processing difference or disorder. But I've also spoken to some people about my project, and they've not realized that they had been shopping during the quiet hour. And they were like, oh, I know, like I went to the shops at that time and realized that I had this really good experience and I wasn't feeling overwhelmed and I wasn't feeling stressed and I didn't realize why. I've also known people who like will listen to music when they go to the shops, just to create that kind of safety bubble for themselves, and it's really achieving a similar thing. So, people who experience sensory processing differences, when they go out into high sensory environments, what ends up happening is they can become really anxious, really upset, even physical symptoms like nausea, headaches. And then that can lead to what is kind of known as, you know, it's like unwanted behaviors. So maybe a child having a tantrum in the supermarket or someone having a bit of a breakdown. It's something that happens a lot in hospitals, in like the emergency department. People will get quite heightened, and then that's often mistaken as these bad behaviors when actually they're just responding to that sensory environment. And so what then ends up happening is people will tend to avoid accessing the community. So people will not go to the shops, and they'll not go to the hospital when they actually really need healthcare, or they won't go on holidays because they can't go to the airport, or they won't go to the footy because the footy's really intense, right? And then that means that people are isolated from the community, and it's really important that everybody gets to be part of society, right? Like that's just a basic human right. And so, but it really shouldn't be up to those people to have to manage that completely, you know. We all have to kind of manage ourselves in some sort of way, but I think it's only fair that we try to, yeah, create space for those people as well. So that's, did I answer your question?
8: You did.
11: Yeah. That's the outcome, and that's what we're trying to sort of mitigate, I suppose.
10: Obviously, supermarkets, as you said, you're advocating a quiet hour to be implemented there, but what other types of environments from your research have been also quite triggering for those with sensory processing differences?
11: Yeah, totally. So closed spaces. So yeah, anywhere like the shops, but also it can be something like the cinema. I think it was found that it was like grocery stores were like the number one, but also the footy. So I know we can talk about sensory safe spaces as well if you want to go a bit adjacent to the main conversation, but where else? Museums, airports. So yeah, I'll touch on the sensory safe space. So a lot of the issue also, or public transport, that's a big one, is transitioning from one sensory space to another. That's been found to be really challenging. So getting on the bus and going to the shops and then going into the shops, or yeah, going on public transport and going to the museum, or going to the shops and then going to the footy or something like that. And without there being this moment to deregulate in between, or regulate in between, that can really impact people. I think especially children who haven't really got the capacity to sort of express what they're going through. So there's been a lot of places where a quiet hour just isn't possible because of the space. They've implemented these sensory safe rooms. There's a number of like different terms for them, but it's basically a room where there might be some the lighting will be dim. There'll either be no music or really calm, quiet music, and they'll have couches and they'll have like fidget toys and different like fiber optic lighting things and all sorts of really cool stuff. And you can go and sit in that space and be in that space just to calm yourself down, I suppose. But there's also a lot of stigma around accessing those spaces, especially for adults. I think it's been reported that they feel a bit embarrassed to like go into the sensory safe rooms. And so I guess another really important part, so we've talked about all the tangible stuff, which is the lighting and the sound and everything, but it's also these intangible things like our attitudes and our beliefs and our values and the way our awareness and the way that we support people and understand what's happening. And we kind of try to challenge that stereotype of people, yeah, being a bit weird for experiencing the world a bit differently. So I think that's a really important part too.
10: I know when the pitch that you're putting forward is a mention of social isolation. Could you speak to what role social isolation plays in regards to this issue?
11: Yeah, so as I mentioned earlier, people are just having to isolate themselves from the community when they're feeling really overstimulated. And so people are just, you know, they're staying at home and they're not going and doing the things that they need to do. With healthcare, that's really bad. If people aren't feeling like they can go and go to the hospital when they need to, that's really not okay. That's really dangerous. But also, we know how important, we're a social animal, right? We need to connect with others and we need to go outside and we need to be part of the community. And so mental health is just that's the main thing, really. And physical health. We're in a loneliness epidemic at the moment, so yeah, we need to really try and get people amongst the community as much as we can.
8: I want to touch on something, Georgia. Mm. For growing up, we weren't really taught about everything like this, yeah? Mm. So people who are out in the community, what can they do to help individuals who are experiencing this?
11: Yeah, so that, I guess, links back into what I was saying about before about raising awareness. So it's about conversations like these that we're having right now. Even asking questions, you know, what is the quiet hour? A lot of people that I've spoken to haven't known what it is, or they've maybe noticed some changes but haven't really been able to figure out why they're happening. And so, yeah, I think just being cognizant of that, you know, if you're someone who works in a shop, perhaps having that awareness of maybe you might have this really wonderful, bubbly personality, and that's fantastic. But the person who's walked into the shop, they might not receive your, hey, how's it going, in the way that you might like for them to. And that can be quite overwhelming. So I think it's just about knowing that it's a thing, knowing that it impacts a lot of people. Like, this isn't just a minority. This is, don't know the statistics, but it's a lot of people. Yeah, and Does that answer your question?
8: That did answer my question,
11: yeah,
8: yes.
11: Cool, yeah.
10: And then just some final comments. Just what's kind of your pitch of what you're wanting to implement at Corio Village for those out there listening? And then what else is there that people should be aware of regarding this issue? I think you've definitely touched on what Harry was asking, but anything else that people should be aware of?
11: Yeah, so with the Quiet Hour at Corio Village, so Coles and Woolies are already doing it, and they're both at Corio Village Shopping Centre. They make up a lot of the shopping centre, so it's already kind of, we're already, you know, a third of the way there. But the thing with Corio Village is that there are a lot of small businesses, and it can be really hard for people. You know, we've got Dusk, and Dusk can't really change their space to make it smell less strong. Like, it's just not possible. So an important thing is about the predictability. A lot of the research has talked about that. And so one of the things I'm going to do is make a sensory map, which basically has a little key, and that shows you all the different areas where there's strong sensory input. And I'm getting help from someone with lived experience to be able to put that together, which is really cool. And so that means that, so basically, I'd love for the storeholders to participate in any way that they possibly can, even a small difference. But if they can't, that sensory map is going to sort of act as the little in-between zone, especially outside of that quiet hour. But

0: No, I would much prefer to go to the shops if it was a bit more peaceful. It's just already a stressful thing to do anyway. So I think about the benefits for yourself as well. Yeah.
1: Yep. So for those who are just tuning in, we've been speaking to Georgia Ross. Thanks so much, Georgia, for having it. She's a fellow broadcaster and a social work student. Mm. 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That's 0488-877-947. I'll say that again, 0488-877-947. And just a reminder that we also have a social media account on Instagram. That's @TuesdaysFrontPage. I'll say that one again, @TuesdaysFrontPage. You can follow us there for updates, photos with our guests, and an occasional meme. We'll be back after this.

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4: Good morning, everyone. You're listening to 94.7 The Pulse. Ehab Fahad here. Ehab Fahad and Joey Forsman here with Tuesday's Front Page. Getting stuck into our next segment. It's another installment of Letterboxd Loonies. I emailed them tomorrow. There we go. Okay, so this version, this week, as we've been, we're also joined by Charlotte. Good morning, Charlotte.
5: Good morning.
4: And Harry, if you want to also be involved.
6: Good morning, everyone. Again.
4: He's just sitting there.
6: Again, my vote doesn't matter. So.
4: No, it could, because we're not, it could matter, because it's like individual weeks now. But as we've been doing the past couple weeks, we are putting a spotlight on actors that I really like. I reserve the right to call them my favorite actors, but I feel like I might have to make an exception for this week, because this week is, who is this week, guys?
7: Matthew McConaughey.
4: Were you struggling to pronounce his name?
7: Yes. Okay. Sorry.
4: Favorite Australian actor as well, isn't it?
7: Yeah, my favorite Australian actor.
4: Yeah. Joey thought he was Australian. That's why. We're not just stupid. I'll put another column for you, Harry, in my notes here, in case you wanted this. But yeah, Matthew McConaughey, big fan. I've actually read, I listened to his audiobook. This is not a plug. It's quite good. And yeah, he's always doing something. He's always on a podcast. So a really big fan of him. So yeah, so I've made a list of Matthew McConaughey's filmography, sent it to Charlotte and Joey, and picked 10 random movie reviews from his filmography from the website Letterboxd, and we're just gonna go into it. How familiar are you guys with his filmography?
7: Not very familiar, I have to be completely honest. I'm trying to read through the list, like speed read it now, and I have not seen.
4: Even though I gave it like 5 days ago.
7: Yeah.
4: giving you enough time to. How familiar are you, Harry?
6: With Matthew McConaughey?
4: Yeah.
6: I've seen couple of his movies. I mean, the most famous one being Interstellar, yeah, so I can't really say anything. Also, Wolf of Wall Street, so yeah.
4: Yeah. I will say there's no Interstellar here, because we've done it way too much. We've talked about it way too much.
6: It's way too common, yeah.
4: And he was also he's also done a couple movies with Timothy Chalamet, I think, Timothy Chalamet movies keep on appearing here for some reason. So anytime we do it, anytime an actor has already been in a movie, I just won't include that movie, so no Interstellar. But first up, let's get into it. Oh yeah, I never asked you, Charlotte.
5: Yeah, it's all right.
4: How familiar?
5: Oh, I'm actually not terrible. I feel like I've heard of more of the movies than I've like seen them.
4: Yeah.
5: Like I know the.
4: That's just me in this segment, so it's fine.
5: Yeah.
4: That's all of Letterboxd Loonies. Just I've heard of these movies. Okay, first up, I think this is translated from Spanish. I don't know, the screenshot kind of cut off here. I was warned from the start, not guilty license plates and black drivers. Responding as if it were the 18th century, suspension of disbelief died in the the leather seats of that Lincoln. The end is even worse. My mistake.
7: I'm going to say the Lincoln Lawyer.
4: I think this is also half a star here. That also cut off. Sorry, this is half a star, huh?
7: Is it the Lincoln Lawyer?
5: Yeah, I mean, it yeah.
7: Surely, what like, the words in there. Like,
4: I have no idea. You don't even have the Lincoln list, sorry. I didn't give you the list. I just said you could join in. But,
7: it was like a free-form poem. Yeah. Like,
5: and not guilty, I'm afraid. Yeah, I don't think there's any other real options here.
7: Yeah.
4: Yeah. So, yeah, that is the Lincoln
7: Lawyer. Oh, crazy.
4: A movie I really like. A really good movie. I think really solid. If it's on any streaming service that you have, I think you should go watch it. Just a good time. It's not amazing, but it's not like awful. It's like just a really solid movie. Okay, next one. You were saying this is like some sort of, you were saying he did like a lyric, like essay thing. This guy, like this next person, just went on a full like one paragraph. This is the longest I've ever read, longest review I've ever read out.
7: Here we go.
4: One star. This movie genuinely had me distraught. I know it's a very popular film and all, but absolutely nothing could have prepared me for what I was about to watch. I'm sure the plot is good, or else it wouldn't be so well-known film, such a well-known film, but I couldn't get past the first 30 minutes. If you're going to watch this, please lock yourself in your room and wear headphones because you're going to be floored by what you are watching. Side note, I literally put this movie on as a background show while working on assignments. It's a terrible idea, by the way. Never do that. Like, when you're cleaning your room, this is interjecting, when you're cleaning your room, that's fine. But even then, that's a bit, but assignments, may, like, it depends, uni, high school, but still, he said, worst idea ever. Yeah, I agree. Might just watch a YouTube summary video just to find out what the movie's really about. That's just a bit strange. Was one star. I'm not reading that all out again. But key points, he couldn't get past 30 minutes. He thinks it's overrated, and he thinks you should lock yourself in your room whilst watching it. I don't know.
5: I'm going to go Wolf of Wall Street.
4: And he put it on a background whilst working on Simons. Maybe it's a smart movie.
7: Maybe it's a movie that you don't want people to see you watching.
5: Yeah, or hear any audio of it.
6: Yeah.
7: I don't know. My heart told me Magic Mike.
4: Magic Mike.
7: But do
4: oh.
7: I trust my
4: heart? Magic Mike. That makes sense.
6: I'll take a wild guess. Wedding planner.
4: Huh?
6: I'll take a wild guess.
5: The wedding planner. Wedding planner.
4: Okay. So three different guesses.
7: Yes.
4: Okay. So this is Scooby-Doo. I'm joking. This is Wolf of Wall Street. So
7: good
4: Charlotte is correct.
5: I think this could also have been for
4: Magic Mike. That actually makes a lot of sense.
5: I can definitely see someone putting that on as like a background filler movie and being like, oh, like what's going on?
7: What am I doing this for?
5: Yeah.
4: I just realized I don't know what the film is. I really shoddily did these screenshots. So
5: so you've got the reviewer, not the picture.
4: I know what it is, but I just need to get the okay. So this is 2 stars, 4 out of 10. Relatively same thoughts as before. I just wish the film took itself more seriously. They do some aspects extremely well, but the rest feels like a virtue signaling, and I'm painfully aware it's a film rewatch with Cassie. I don't know who Cassie is.
7: Rewatch what? With Cassie. Hell yeah.
4: A lot of the time people would just put their friend's name as if like it's like this website is literally sometimes like Instagram notes. It's like, bro, we don't know.
5: Yeah, we don't know. Who's Cassie, man?
7: Does he know? Was that for another movie? Huh? Was that the rest of The Wolf of Wall Street?
4: No. This is from a separate movie.
6: It's a separate movie. One.
4: But I just forgot to put the name in.
7: Aware that remember. It's a movie.
4: I just had to double check.
5: Ooh. I really don't know.
6: What's the first letter of the movie?
4: First letter? I can't do that. That's not allowed. I think sometimes you guys ask for the year. I'm like, I think that's bad.
5: I'm not gonna say, can we get the year for the movie?
4: So it's like political, apparently. It's virtue signaling.
6: So that's the movie he wants to see with virtue his signal. Friend.
4: His friend or partner or whatever, whoever Cassie is, or sister or dog. Maybe he watched it with his dog.
6: Cassie Dog? I don't know.
5: So it's probably not Magic Mike.
4: That's a dog's name, Cassie.
6: And what kind of movie is it? Political, did you say?
7: Magic Mike is not virtue signaling.
6: Was that a political movie that you said it was?
4: He says it is.
6: All right, you.
4: But maybe people think anything is political. So maybe he watched Sing and he was like, it's political.
6: Serenity?
4: Serenity. That's your guess.
5: Maybe Lone Star?
4: Lone Star.
7: I'm going to guess White Boy Rick.
4: Okay.
7: I don't know.
4: This is very funny. I think I'm familiar.
5: Wait, no. I reckon... Sorry, can I change?
4: What is it?
5: I was going to change it to Free State of Jones.
4: Okay.
7: Free State of Jones.
4: I feel as I'm quite familiar with this guy's filmography, even though I haven't watched it. No, this is the movie A Time to Kill. It's his breakout role. He basically is about, a young lawyer defends a black man accused of murdering two white men who raped his 10-year-old daughter, sparking the rebirth of the KKK. That's it.
5: Is that on this list?
4: Yeah.
7: It is, yeah. I read it before.
5: Oh, it is too. Yeah, we watched this in class one day.
4: Oh.
6: You did?
4: In sociology class?
5: No, this was in, like, year 9.
4: No. Damn, wait. What class was this for?
5: I can't remember what it
4: Literature?
5: Was called. No, it was, what's his name? The really tall guy.
4: We can't say his name on air.
5: Yeah.
4: I don't think so. The really tall guy. Oh, whatever.
5: But we just watched a lot of movies in that class instead. Like, we did, like, a Ned Kelly movie and then, like, watched that.
4: I wish I was in that
5: Spare
4: class.
5: Time.
4: It's to work.
5: Easier.
4: No, in year 9. Okay. No, that makes sense. That was COVID. We're really telling our age here, but yeah, no, you guys got guys are wrong. Everyone's wrong. I'm just gonna put an X at the end. next one from Portuguese, from Brazil. Imagine a bad movie like Sharknado. There's half a star. Imagine a bad movie like Sharknado. Make it 4 times worse, and there you have the recipe used in that movie. So it's apparently really bad.
6: He really hates it, man.
4: He really doesn't like it.
5: Sharknado is a pretty
4: similar to Sharknado.
7: I don't need you guys to be crapping on Sharknado right now. Come on. It's a great film.
6: Are we?
4: Everyone's silent. What do we do?
5: Maybe Larger Than Life.
4: Larger Than Life. What movie is that? Oh, sorry. Whoa.
7: It's got an elephant.
4: It's actually much better.
5: It's got an elephant.
4: Larger Than Life. Oh, it's that one at the end. Yeah.
5: Either that or it's Scooby-Doo, to be fair.
4: No. Why would you... Sharknado. How dare someone compare Sharknado? No, okay. So what are your actual final answers?
7: Sahara.
4: What's yours, Charlotte?
5: I do think it's Larger Than Life.
4: What's yours, Harry?
6: The Wedding Planner.
4: The Wedding Planner. this is Tropic Thunder.
7: Oh, my goodness gracious. Yeah. I didn't even, like, register that.
5: That did look pretty... That does look pretty
7: cringe. Have you seen Tropic Thunder?
6: Tropic Thunder doesn't even have McConaughey.
4: Yeah, it does. He plays his agent. He plays Ben Stiller's agent.
6: I can only see Jack Black.
4: No, it's not on... He's not on the... Not every actor is on the poster. This is from 2008. This is before they used to put every actor on the poster. It's what they do now.
5: They've got to sell it somehow.
4: But yeah, next one. 2 stars. This is from Italian. We're doing an international spin here. This is Italian.
5: It's like
4: from
5: SBS.
4: Translated from Italian. 2 stars only because the dark rock occupine was my entry point to post-punk and alternative prog. I don't know what alternative prog
7: is. Wait, this is going to be Sing.
6: Yes.
4: Yeah. I hope it's not a swear word or anything.
6: 2021.
5: No, it's
6: like
5: prog rock, progressive rock.
7: Okay. Yeah, it's like Tool and stuff that. Yeah. And technically, I don't know what's prog and what's not, man.
5: It's a few different things because it's like the same as rock.
4: Yeah.
7: Yeah.
5: It can be what... Yeah, I reckon it's Sing.
7: It's got to be Sing because he said porcupine.
4: Sing. That is correct.
5: Yes.
4: Oh, sorry, what was your... You said
5: Sing.
4: You also said...
5: No, it was wedding planner.
7: Wedding planner, right?
4: But you should put a big question mark next to Harry's name. this is 1.5 star. Matthew McConaughey in a horror movie. I hated the torture in this movie. So scary. Just when I thought it was already horrible, it got worse.
6: I would say
7: torture.
4: Maybe this is
5: Sing to
4: Magic Mike. And, he just doesn't like dancing. He doesn't. Could be Interstellar.
6: Nah.
7: Is Can't it?
4: Be. It's a very scary movie in some respects.
7: Is it Paparazzi?
4: Paparazzi.
6: Free State of Jones.
4: Yeah, okay. And then.
7: Free State of Jones.
4: And what's your guess, Charlotte?
5: Texas Chainsaw Massacre.
4: The original one?
5: Is there the original one on here, or just I've got the Next Generation on this list?
4: The Next Generation. Is that what it's called?
5: Yeah.
7: Oh, my brightness is so low, I didn't even see that.
4: Oh, okay.
7: You might be right.
4: Well,
5: I feel like, because I haven't seen it, but I've heard it's pretty grisly.
4: What's your final answers?
7: My final answer is Paparazzi. I'm not sure why.
4: Paparazzi, okay. And yours is Texas Chainsaw Massacre?
5: Yeah.
4: Yeah, and then what's yours, Harry?
6: Free State of Jones.
4: Okay, I'm just going to give you the same one. This is the return of the Texas Chainsaw Massacre, not Next Generation. I'm joking. Awesome. I think the poster has a different name than the... Yeah, but yeah.
5: Yeah.
4: He was in that, and he actually... I think
5: he
4: there was
5: crushes a girl's skull. I read one of the other reviews.
4: I think it was a mention in his autobiography, in his memoir, sorry, that I read.
7: Yeah.
4: Mentioned that. Next one... This movie has ruined all beach parties for me. One star.
5: Oh, that really...
7: Ruined all beach parties.
5: I've got Surfer Dude.
7: Yeah.
5: Or I think, what's it called? Maybe Riding with Boys on... No, sorry, Boys in Car... Boys on the Side. I think Surfer Dude, though.
7: I don't reckon. From looking at the... I don't know, man.
6: The Beach Bum.
7: The Beach Bum.
4: Okay, so Beach Bum and then Surfer Boy.
5: The colour grading is definitely the worst.
4: Yeah. Yep, is that your final answers?
7: Yeah. I'm going to side with Harry on this one.
4: Yeah, Beach Bum and then Surfer Boy. This is Barney's Beach Party from 2002.
7: Where was that on the list?
4: Starring Barney the Dinosaur. Now, you might be wondering why I did that. Now, look, I was very tired.
5: It's not even on here.
4: I was very tired when I made this. And actually, you see, Matthew McConaughey, his presence is actually very comforting. His voice is very comforting. And I grew up watching Barney the Dinosaur, and he's also very comforting. Has a very comforting voice and very comforting presence.
5: You've so
4: I think
5: likened
4: I,
5: them
4: I think,
5: together.
4: I think I accidentally put them. I think they're the same person, Matthew McConaughey and Barney the Dinosaur. Because you don't see him anymore.
7: Can we get Matthew McConaughey on the line?
4: No.
7: Yeah. Could comment on that?
4: Couldn't get Superman, so I won't get him. But yeah, that was my little... I didn't want to do Scooby-Doo because that was like... That would have been weird. That would have been, you know... It's one trick pony. Okay, one star. Italian. This is from Italy. Blah, blah, blah. Only for the hat trick of Charlie Hunnam, Matthew McConaughey, and Colin Farrell. One star. So you just gave one star for those three actors.
7: Colin Farrell and Matthew McConaughey.
6: What's the question again?
4: Only for the hat trick of Charlie Hunnam, Matthew McConaughey, and Colin Farrell. He's given one star for those three actors because he barely likes them. I don't mind. They're pretty good actors.
7: Hat trick.
4: And the Charlie Hunnam is, I don't know, has he ever been in a good movie, though? Like, good performance.
5: Who is Charlie Hunnam?
7: I'm going to Google Charlie Hunnam.
6: I'm going to side with Charlie Hunnam this week.
4: Who is Charlie Hunnam? He was in Sons of Anarchy. He was in Pacific Rim. Where he did like a really bad American accent. But he did a really. I heard nothing. Never mind.
5: Oh, it's Ed Gein, that guy.
7: Yes, hang on. I know this
4: actually,
7: one.
4: No, you're not allowed to search up beyond that. You're not allowed to search up that actor's filmography.
7: I looked up Charlie Hunnam. And I recognized him.
4: Yeah, but go back to the list. You're not allowed to, like, go beyond that. Because you might be cheating.
7: No Googling. Okay.
4: No Googling. Charlotte did that last week. I disqualified the whole segment.
5: No, I didn't, actually. Okay. I just found a loophole.
4: Well, no, you didn't. What?
5: Score review this. I didn't realize that your reviews would show up on...
4: Yeah, no. But if it's not, I haven't put it here.
6: The loophole has not been fixed.
4: I haven't put
7: it's
4: any
7: not
4: of...
7: mine. It's not my review.
4: I haven't put it any.
6: Find any loophole, guys.
4: I haven't put any of... mine in. I was gonna, but I realized it was probably not safe.
7: I have my guess, but what? It is technically a cheat guess because I recognize his face.
4: So that's not, no, that's fine. That's fine.
7: I was like, wait,
4: you used the letterbox. You used the letterbox thing, so that's fine. Okay, what is it?
7: It is the gentleman.
4: Okay.
7: I think. If I'm wrong on this and I've just like done digging to get that answer.
5: No, I think you're right because all three of them are on the cast list.
6: Gentlemen.
4: Okay, fine. Yeah. This is. I'll give you half a star for that. I'm checking.
7: half a star.
4: Three. Actually, no, that's not how you do.
5: Come on, you got this.
4: Okay, now next one. Oh no, wait. Okay, next one. Half a star. This is from Turkish. The film is good and enjoyable, but I'm giving it half a point because of my trauma. I don't know what trauma.
5: What was?
7: Is it The Wolf of Wall Street?
4: Trauma
5: no,
4: from
5: it's Magic Mike. What,
4: trauma from maybe they went to space. And this is Interstellar.
5: Yeah, he got stuck in a bookshelf maybe this one
4: is,
5: time.
4: Maybe this is this is Katy Perry when she went that one time to space, and she was like, "I'm an astronaut."
5: Maybe
4: now.
5: It's How to Lose a Guy in 10 Days. He's had that experience happen to him.
7: Maybe it's
4: what is it?
7: Maybe it's actually sad and it's Dallas Buyers Club and this poor person has lost someone to
4: AIDS, yeah.
5: Yeah.
4: I wouldn't put that in. It's just not very too sad. It's way too sad. This is a fun segment. This isn't.
5: Maybe it's he had his wedding planned and then it didn't work out.
4: Yeah, I don't know. Maybe I wonder what is it? What is it? Guys, come on,
7: we have all day. I'm going to say The Wolf of Wall Street.
4: Okay.
5: Let's go, My Boyfriend's Back.
6: Huh?
7: What?
6: That's the name of the movie. All right.
4: Yeah. So what was your thing? What was your answers for that?
7: Wolf of Wall Street.
4: Wolf of Wall Street.
5: My Boyfriend's Back.
4: And then...
6: Wedding Planner.
4: Yeah, Wedding Planner. this is actually How to Lose a Guy in 10 Days.
5: Oh, I should have guessed that.
4: Okay, next one. I just realized I accidentally copied and pasted, like, the same review twice, so we don't have 10 reviews today, I don't think. Next one, we have 4 out of 20.
5: What?
4: Cool clothing, 1 star, 4 out of 20, cool clothing, cool music, cool hangout spots, and that's about it. Acting was boring, no plot, no nothing. Movie felt like it was depending on the nostalgia. I'm not 50, so it's not working. I did get jealous seeing 60 cent cigarettes, but that's all they got. Overall snooze fest, it ruined my high.
7: This has to be Dazed and Confused because I watched it and that's exactly how I felt. It was the most mid, like, how is it a cult classic?
4: Yeah.
5: I saw also the reviews and they're all like, it's not.
7: There was no plot.
4: No plot? Okay, so Dazed and Confused, what's your opinion?
6: I'll side with Joy on this one. Yeah, okay. She seems quite confident.
4: Yeah, okay. So that is Dazed and Confused. Yeah.
6: Okay. 60 cent cigarette, crazy.
5: Yeah.
4: Okay.
7: Good song, bad movie.
4: We have a couple minutes left, so I'm just gonna randomly pick out something. There we go. 1.5 star, classic early 2000s romance where the woman is normal and the love interest is an actual villain, but charms his way out of it.
5: Wedding planner.
6: Finally.
7: Yes.
4: Harry was correct. Well done.
7: Oh, fine.
4: Is this like an iconic movie? I've never heard of it.
5: I've never heard of it either.
7: No. I thought The Wedding Singer was like, because I've seen The Wedding Singer.
5: I think that's what they kind of tried to base this off.
7: Yeah, The Wedding Planner is just like a worse version of it.
5: Because
7: like,
5: they had a lot of those tropes, like a lot of those movies after The Wedding Singer.
7: It's like Adam Sandler owns that trope, like this woman is like minding her business at her job and here I come. Yeah.
5: Like 50 first dates.
7: Yeah, right? And it's like, goodness gracious.
4: Which one have I seen?
6: So I just like the poster.
4: Could give.
7: I like his glasses.
4: I don't know which.
7: It's pleasant.
4: What's,
5: like the colour grading of it, the like pastel green of the blue.
6: You guys are talking about like reviews. I'm like, nah, just a poster, man. Yeah. Just a poster.
4: I'm just stalling for time here. the website is not... this website is not ideal for...
5: We get a Magic Mike review.
4: Okay, next. Yeah, two stars. Yeah, this may be the worst Linklater movie I've had to sit through. So I'm glad I got it out of the way now. Not sure what the intent of this film was, but it felt messy and all over the place. If I'm going to get completely honest, it was a bit of a chore to get through. Thinking about it now, I'm kind of upset that I watched this as my evening movie when I could have watched Suburbia, I don't know what that is, then, and the throwaway, I don't know if we're allowed to say this word, poop during the day, even despite the star-studded task and unintentionally funny moments, it was still dull and unforgettable.
6: The review is
4: dull and forgettable.
5: Deadpool and Wolverine, that's my guess.
4: Ooh, Linklater movie. Oh, imagine Richard Linklater.
6: Direct. McGonagall was just for like a couple of seconds in that movie.
5: Yeah, but it's a pretty star-studded cast.
6: Yeah. And
7: Sean Levy.
4: Linklater. Are they the same person?
7: Who is Linklater? Who is this guy? Do they know? Like, genuinely, I'm not Googling.
8: Maybe his friend. Maybe his friend recommended
5: him.
8: Yeah,
5: like Claire.
8: Linklater.
9: Instagram notes movement.
4: Yeah.
5: I love when people do
6: Is it a movie before 2000 or after 2000?
4: Just say that. Before 2000. This is the Newton Boys.
6: Angels in the Outfield.
4: This is the Newton Boys. It's Richard Linklater, he's done a lot of... I mean, he does mostly romance or, like, human interest movies, so I don't know why he made a... he made a gang crime movie.
7: A crime movie, okay.
6: Never mind.
4: He did Before Sunrise and Before Sunset, and he just did The Newton Boys. He also did Dazed and Confused. And then,
6: so before 2000, basically.
4: Yeah, it's 1998.
6: Alright, so you told him the year as well.
7: Nice. Goodness gracious.
4: Everything else felt too obscure. I want to watch Rain of Fire, but I wanted to put it in there, but I felt like that was too obscure. It's like
5: 1997, 1996.
4: But
6: Newton
4: Boys.
6: That's the Newton.
4: All right, the Newton Boys. Yeah, I already said it. It's slow today. Anyways, that's a wrap for the segment. Very chaotic, but we got very exciting interview coming up in the second hour. We spoke to me and Liam Hare. Spoke to Friendly Geordies. Over the phone, a wonderful interview. He's coming to Geelong on the weekend. He had some wonderful things to say about Geelong, let me tell you. Stay tuned for that at 10 o'clock. And then at 10:30, we'll be speaking with Leo Rankin, who's we're wrapping up my involvement with the program. He's sort of the last... I could technically interview everyone who's involved with the Pulse, but that's not possible. He's the last kind of, managerial person, volunteer, who I haven't interviewed. And he's like Radio James Bond. He's done a lot of broadcasting stuff overseas, so that should be a very exciting interview. We'll speak to him then. If you want to get in on the conversation, give your 2 cents, make sure to send us a message on our text line. That's 0488-877-947. That's 0488-877-947. We will be back after the 10 o'clock news. Darby will just be playing some music. Go ahead, Darby.

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2: Good morning, I'm Laura Devoy. The New South Wales Premier has paid tribute to two marine rescue volunteers who died while responding to an incident in northern New South Wales. About 6:15 last night, emergency services responded to reports a yacht was in difficulty near the South Ballina breakwall. The body of a man was located on the sand nearby. A Marine Rescue New South Wales vessel with six crew members on board capsized while crossing the Ballina Bar. Two people were killed and four taken to hospital. Chris Minns says emergency services workers and volunteers often put their own lives on the line to help others.
3: It's part and parcel of the Australian character that you would do that for your neighbour, for your community member, for someone in your neighbourhood, but it's just such a challenging time for this wonderful organisation when it happens.
2: The tax discount, which exempts electric vehicles from the fringe benefits tax, will be wound back. From April 2027, the exemption will apply to EVs under $75,000, with those above that threshold to be taxed at 75% of the usual rate. From April 2029, all EVs will be taxed at 75%. Energy Minister Chris Bowen says he doesn't expect the changes will affect the take-up of electric vehicles. An outbreak of diphtheria has spread to 164 people. Diphtheria is an infectious respiratory disease which is spread through coughing and sneezing and can, in severe cases, lead to death. Chief Medical Officer Professor Michael Kidd has today confirmed there are 103 cases in the Northern Territory, 55 in Western Australia, 4 in South Australia and 2 in Queensland. Professor Kidd told the ABC vaccinations can help.
4: We do know that most cases are mild, and this is due to most infected people having had immunisation to protect them from diphtheria. Vaccination offers very strong protection against the severe effects of the toxin, but it doesn't always prevent people being able to be infected and transmit